0: This is KYUK, public radio for the Yukon-Kuskokwim Delta. I'm Evan Erickson. YK Delta residents, including those impacted by ex-Typhoon Halong, are able to vote with an absentee ballot in person in Bethel. Voters who may not have an in-person polling place in their community can vote absentee in person for the upcoming 2026 primary election at polling locations including Bethel or Anchorage. That also applies to voters impacted by ex-Typhoon Halong who may be living outside of their home community. Until August 17th, Bethel City Hall will be open for absentee voting from 8:30 a.m. to 5 p.m. during weekdays. Displaced voters can also apply for an absentee ballot by mail to their current living address even if they intend to return. They can still vote using a House District 38 ballot and do not need to change their registered residential address. For questions about the absentee process, you can call the absentee office of the Alaska Division of Elections at 907-270-2700. That's 270-2700. Community leaders from across the YK Delta and the state gathered in Bethel over the weekend to celebrate Alaska's longest-serving state legislator, Senator Lyman Hoffman. KYUK was there and has more on Hoffman's legacy. Bethel pulled out all the stops on Sunday to honor Senator Lyman Hoffman for his nearly four decades in the Alaska legislature.
1: Hoyana for your loyalty and service to this region.
0: Tribal, community, and business leaders, city and state officials, extended family members, and old friends packed into the National Guard Readiness Center to share the ways they say Alaska's longest-serving state legislator made a positive impact. As Hoffman's tenure comes to a close, the cost of living remains high across rural Alaska. But many who spoke said the situation would be worse if not for energy assistance programs the senator spearheaded. Here's Chelista Corporation board member Johnny Evan.
2: Because of his leadership, countless households throughout the Yukon-Kuskokwim Delta have been able to keep their lights on, heat their homes, and reduce the burden of some of the highest energy costs in the nation.
0: Hoffman's longtime colleague in the legislature, Representative Bryce Edgman, talked about Hoffman's uncanny ability to get things done, like growing state weatherization and power cost equalization programs. Edgman said Hoffman is a man of few words, but to great effect.
3: Now, Lyman is not the biggest talker, but it's phenomenal how in the end he's got more heads nodding in agreement with what he's saying, even though he didn't say anything. They're still agreeing with him.
0: Edgman, who has represented Bristol Bay in the State House for decades, has been encouraged by Hoffman in his current run to replace him in the sprawling Senate district that covers the Yukon-Kuskokwim Delta. Bethel Native Corporation President and CEO Anna Hoffman, related by marriage, emceed the event and paid tribute to the senator, also a longtime chairman of the corporation's board.
1: He knows Alaska's political system and structure. Over the last 40 years, he's not only shaped it, he has dominated it.
0: Anna Hoffman shared a story about how the senator's connections could be called upon in a pinch. Just days ahead of First Lady Jill Biden's visit to Bethel in May 2023, Anna said she learned that scheduled maintenance at the airport would mean the runway would not be long enough for the U.S. Air Force jet to land on. She said calls to the governor's office and state officials went nowhere.
1: Then I called Senator Hoffman. The problem got resolved.
0: GCI President Greg Chapados praised Hoffman's efforts, both as a legislator and with Bethel Native Corporation, in helping his company bring improved internet services and fiber internet to the Yukon-Kuskokwim Delta. Bethel City Manager Lori Strickler said Hoffman is retiring with another title under his belt.
4: And he's setting records not just for state government, but local government as well, because I think he is still the longest standing city manager for our community. So,
0: in his own remarks, Hoffman focused on his time as city manager in Bethel in the late 1970s. He credited his political tenacity to his late uncle, Chief Eddie Hoffman.
5: He traveled with me to Juneau on many occasions to advocate for building the seawall, which no one thought was going to be ever built because it was so expensive.
0: On one of these visits, Hoffman said the pair were told by a staffer that Governor Jay Hammond was too busy to meet with them. Lyman said his uncle held his ground. He wasn't going anywhere until he got his 5 minutes with the governor.
5: That 5 minutes lasted 2 hours. And we explained what the situation was about Bethel and everything else. And at the end of the meeting, the governor told his secretary, any time that Chief Eddie Hoffman comes to Juneau, I will clear my agenda and meet with him at any time.
0: Lyman reserved his biggest thanks for his wife, Lillian, and his immediate family members for allowing him to spend so much time over the years far away in the state capitol building. While Hoffman was away, Bethel kept growing, leaving behind the one-road town he said he knew as a child.
5: To see Bethel grow from 500 to close to 7,000 people is utterly amazing.
0: Among numerous gifts and placards given to Lyman and Lillian, philanthropic donations poured in at Sunday's event. $150,000 to jumpstart the newly formed Lyman and Lillian Hoffman Foundation, and $100,000 from GCI to support education programs at Bethel Native Corporation.

0: The Northwest Arctic community of Ambler has been without drinking water or sewer for over 5 months. State officials say the repairs could take months. The emergency is affecting the community's health with no quick end in sight and winter quickly approaching. KOTZ's Desiree Hagen reports.
1: Brian Jones has had a near daily routine for the last several months. He fills up 5 gallon buckets of water at the Village of Ambler's water treatment plant and hauls them home for his family of nine. A dozen water buckets will fit into a trailer that's on the back of Jones's four-wheeler. It's a lot of heavy lifting. He's done the math.
2: Over 500 pounds. Because each of these are about roughly 40 pounds.
1: Jones says some days, like today, he will make that trip twice.
2: Like right now, I'm getting ready just to do laundry. All this will be used for laundry.
1: He's been doing this since mid-February, when prolonged freezing temperatures, mechanical failures, and human error led to a citywide water and sewer emergency. According to the State Department of Transportation and Public Facilities, about 85% of Ambler's main water lines are cracked, unable to hold pressure, and require replacement. But not everyone can haul water. Some residents don't have four-wheelers. Elders and others may not have the physical strength for it. It's also time-consuming. Jones says now that it's summer, it's eating into precious time he'd normally spend getting salmon, whitefish, and berries for winter.
2: We want to do some berry picking today, but due to the time-consuming of laundry...
1: Ambler, a community of about 270 people, was one of six Northwest Arctic villages that experienced prolonged outages to their water and sewer systems during this winter's cold snap. The state issued a disaster declaration in late March in response. Northwest Arctic Borough officials say Ambler is the only village in the region that still has no water and sewer from the disaster. In an emailed statement, a representative from the state DOT said 6,000 linear feet of water and sewer pipe need to be replaced before winter, which will likely take a couple months. Ambler had been under a boil water notice, which the Alaska Department of Environmental Conservation lifted in late July. The community has two small filters and has relied mostly on bottled water flown in by multiple organizations. Ambler tribal officials say that a pallet of bottled water only supplies the community for one day. Everything that comes to Ambler, supplies, pipes, fuel, and equipment, has to be flown in. The water on the Kobuk River has been too low for a barge this year. Then there's the sanitation situation, the honey buckets. Bob Blechinger has lived in Ambler on and off for the last 20 years.
3: I was over there at my buddy's yard, and it's like a great big latrine. He's got can honeydew bags and whatever, can swelling up, and I expect everybody do, unless they go to the dump on a regular basis. But the dump is not the place for it. The sewer lagoon is.
1: Blechinger says the situation is alarming. He calls it a, quote, real 911 situation, end quote. Sarai Timothy is the acting tribal administrator and general manager for the Native Village of Ambler.
4: This is a much bigger issue. I've spoken with a lot of different medical and health aides that work in Ambler, and they have never seen such an influx of sickness. A lot of it is gastrointestinal. Children, elders.
1: She says the tribe has provided bottled water, honey buckets, portable washing machines and showers, cleaning and sanitation supplies, and fuel to the community. She says the tribe also declared a water and sewer emergency in late February and requested assistance from the city, the Northwest Arctic Borough, Nana Regional Corporation, and Manilik Association because of the imminent threat to public safety.
4: And we heard nothing for weeks.
1: The state DOT said in a statement that contractors are constructing temporary showers and restrooms for the community until the water system is restored, and that it is working with the Northwest Arctic Borough, the City of Ambler, and community representatives to complete remaining repairs as safely and quickly as possible. The agency referred KOTZ to the Alaska Department of Environmental Conservation for any additional questions. Reporting from Ambler, I'm Desiree Hagen.
0: This is KYUK News. I'm Evan Erickson. 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

0: evening, Dungayakawa. Today is Tuesday, August 4th, 2026. Let's take a look at KYUK's weather for Bethel and the Crisco Cram Delta tonight. Rain likely mainly before 7 p.m., cloudy with a low around 47. South wind 25 to 30 miles per hour. Tomorrow, a chance of rain, cloudy with a high near 57. South wind around 20 miles per hour. For the lower Kuskokwim Valley tonight, showers likely before 7 p.m., then rain likely between 7 p.m. and 10 p.m., cloudy with a low around 46, south wind around 15 miles per hour. Tomorrow, a chance of rain, cloudy with a high near 60, southeast wind around 10 miles per hour. And for Anchorage tonight, a chance of rain, cloudy with a low around 55, east wind around 5 miles per hour becoming north. Tomorrow, a chance of rain, mostly cloudy with a high near 65, north wind around 5 miles per hour. And for the Bethel tides, a low tide of 1 foot at 5:45 p.m. and a high tide of 2.5 feet at 10:30 p.m. Sunrise time this morning was at 6:28 a.m. Sunset time will be at 11:17 p.m. Liana Jaknak for listening to KYUK 640 AM. 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
2: 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Absentee in-person voting for the 2026 primary elections is open from August 3rd to 17th at Bethel City Hall at 300 Chief Eddie Hoffman Highway. 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
5: Kilak miro mark antonic amiglunic. The sky is full of big fluffy clouds today. Kilak miro mark antonic amiglunic.
4: Kilak.
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0: It's All Things Considered from NPR News. I'm Mary Louise Kelly.
1: And I'm Elsa Chang. Coming up, new fiction from Naima Coster.
0: She explores a friendship between two women across different cities and different timelines.
2: I'm interested in the way that the past is always with us, even in the present time.
1: The new novel, Take What You Can, after this news.
3: Live from NPR News in Culver City, California, I'm Dwayne Brown. Iran and the Gulf Arab state of Oman say they are making progress toward a deal that would fully reopen the vital Strait of Hormuz. The talks are ongoing and involve a proposed route controlled by Oman that would charge a service fee for tanker ships to pass through the strait. But Secretary of State Marco Rubio says a deal is far from done.
4: The denuclearization of Iran is the ultimate deal. I think the immediate deal, the one that you see a lot of focus on, is the straits. The straits, you know, there are ships moving through the straits. There's oil moving right now through the straits. So the straits are open.
3: Any agreement formalizing Iran's control of the strait would mark a significant victory for Tehran as pressure continues to build for President Trump to end the unpopular war. Brent crude oil fell below $80 a barrel today, but gas prices are up more than a dollar a gallon on average since the war began 6 months ago. The L.A. County Fire Department has released the results of an investigation into the source of last year's deadly Eaton fire that killed 19 people and damaged thousands of homes in Altadena. NPR's Liz Baker reports it appears that power utility equipment caused the fire.
5: The report confirmed what was long suspected, that the fire was sparked by equipment owned by the utility company Southern California Edison. Not long after the firestorm swept through neighborhoods driven by high winds, video surfaced of arcing from an out-of-service transmission tower, and lawsuits piled up against the utility. In filings to the California Public Utility Commission, the company previously admitted that it detected a fault in a transmission line coinciding with the fire's ignition, and it established a compensation fund for victims. A SoCal Edison spokesperson told NPR that it's reviewing the investigation's findings, but believe it is likely that the equipment was associated with the ignition of the Eaton fire.
3: You are listening to NPR News. Texas Governor Greg Abbott issued a moratorium on new AI data centers until state regulators can complete an audit of the facilities. From Houston Public Media, Natalie Weber reports.
6: The governor says Texas energy agencies must collect information about data centers' water and energy usage, as well as their financing and impact on nearby communities. No new data centers can connect to the Texas power grid until that audit is complete. Rice University political scientist Mark Jones says the governor may be trying to increase turnout in November among rural voters, who tend to be skeptical of data centers.
7: They see data centers bringing little in the way of financial or economic benefit to their county.
6: In a statement, the Data Center Coalition urged state regulators to, quote, move swiftly to complete the audit. For NPR News, I'm Natalie Weber in Houston.
3: Chipotle Mexican Grill has removed jalapenos from some of its restaurants tied to a salmonella outbreak in Minnesota. That's where officials have identified 110 cases involving several fast food style Mexican restaurants. Chipotle says it pulled the jalapenos from restaurants across the country as a precaution. This comes at a tough time for the industry as the FDA investigates another outbreak tied to lettuce that sickened thousands of people. 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

0: by Mark Nash from Chivac, Alaska. 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

both day and night. Never grumbles or fusses, always treats me right. 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She knows a woman's place. It's right there now in her home. I got a woman way over town that's good to

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1: Hi, I'm Leanne Hansen. 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

Yonder on a mountain curve, it's way up yonder in the piney wood, and I give that rolling ford a shove, and I's gonna coast as fur as I could. 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
1: 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Always take some sort of signaling device with you on a trip. 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

0: renegades. This is about Rio. The World Eskimo Indian Olympics happens every July in Fairbanks, Alaska.
1: There we go, there we go, there we go.

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0: Live from NPR News in Washington, I'm Dave Mattingly. The Democratic Senate primary in Michigan remains too close to call this morning between progressive candidate Abdul El-Sayed and Congresswoman Haley Stevens, a moderate. Republican Congressman Chuck Edwards of North Carolina says he's ending his reelection bid. The announcement comes 2 days after the House Ethics Committee recommended Edwards be censured for inappropriate conduct toward two female aides in his office. With the November elections less than 3 months away, NPR's Hansi Lo Wong says a longstanding legal protection for eligible voters in most states is now in effect.
1: What's known as the 90-day quiet period before federal elections is beginning in the 44 states, plus Washington, D.C., that must follow the 1993 national election.

0: Live from NPR News in Washington, I'm Dave Mattingly. Michigan's Democratic Senate primary has been won by progressive candidate Abdul El-Sayed. That's according to the Associated Press. He defeated Congresswoman Haley Stevens, a moderate, marking a big win for progressives in a battleground state. El-Sayed will face Republican Congressman Mike Rogers in November. A group of Democratic senators is urging the Trump administration to halt U.S. arms sales to the United Arab Emirates. As NPR's Jewel Bright reports, the senators cite the UAE's support for a paramilitary group in Sudan.
1: In their letter, 21 U.S. senators pressed the administration to halt certain arms sales to the UAE over its support for the paramilitary Rapid Support Forces, or RSF, which has been at war with Sudan's army for more than 3 years. The senators accused the UAE of backing the RSF's deadly campaign across Sudan, including a months-long attack on the Sudanese town of El Fasher last year that UN investigators say bore the hallmarks of a genocide. Reports say RSF fighters are now poised to launch another attack on the northern Sudanese town of El Obeid. The senators gave Rubio until August 17th to report on actions the administration is taking to prevent another mass atrocity event in El Obeid. Jewel Bright, NPR News, Lagos.

0: Live from NPR News in Washington, I'm Kristen Wright. The U.S. Senate race in Michigan could help determine the balance of power in the Senate. Progressive and former public health official Abdul Al-Sayed has won the Democratic nomination, narrowly beating centrist Congresswoman Haley Stevens, according to the Associated Press. Yesterday's primary was too close to call all night and into the morning. Michigan State University political science professor Matt Grossman says that's good for the GOP and Republican nominee Mike Rogers.
1: Mike Rogers is happy because the Democrats are divided and he comes in united. The results also mean that the national Republicans are going to spend a lot of money in Michigan and make this a top-tier race rather than a second-tier race and really view it as a potential pickup opportunity.
0: Grossman speaking to Morning Edition before the AP called the race for Al-Sayed. His primary victory is considered a major win for the progressive wing of the Democratic Party. NPR has confirmed that U.S. missile stockpiles are running low. NPR's Kat Lonsdorf says these offensive weapons can strike from hundreds of miles away and help protect U.S. service members.
2: One of the concerns with running low on these precision missiles is that it takes years to replenish them. So a shortage leaves the U.S. vulnerable in future conflicts, too.
0: You're listening to NPR News from Washington. Cooler weather and a break in the winds are allowing firefighters in Washington state to make progress on wildfires that are burning homes and forcing thousands of people to evacuate. NPR's Kirk Siegler is in Spokane, where some are being allowed to go back home.
3: Behind a police roadblock near Riverside State Park, Shannon Monick is tugging a roller suitcase up a hill with some things she grabbed from her house, which is still standing.
4: It could have been a lot worse.
5: Not to discount how bad it is.
4: No, this is bad. I mean, it could have came

0: see this as a key pickup opportunity in what could be a difficult year for them. But Rogers is an insider running in a year when the anti-establishment mood is strong, and he'll have to overcome the headwinds created by an unpopular president.
1: NPR's Tamara Keith reporting there. Now to the war with Iran. President Trump says a deal to reopen the Strait of Hormuz could come as soon as today. Meanwhile, Yemen's Iranian-backed Houthis say they fired ballistic missiles at a Saudi oil tanker in the northern Red Sea. NPR's Hadil Al-Shalchi reports.
2: The Houthi rebels called the targeting of the Saudi oil tanker, quote, precise. They said this strike brings the number of Saudi tankers they have attacked to 8. Last month, the Iranian-backed group declared a blockade on Saudi ships in the Bab el-Mandeb Strait, which connects the Red Sea to the Indian Ocean and the Gulf of Aden. They said it was in retaliation for a Saudi siege in Yemen. Saudi Arabia depended on this choke point to ship oil after the disruption in the Strait of Hormuz began in February. The blockade on Bab el-Mandeb threatens to widen the U.S. war with Iran and further affect the world's oil supplies. Hadil Al-Shalchi, NPR News, Istanbul.
1: Elon Musk's aerospace and AI company SpaceX touted growing revenues and shrinking losses in its first quarterly earnings report since its IPO. But as NPR's John Ruich reports, the company spent heavily on AI and research and development.
3: On an earnings call, Elon Musk put a positive spin on the company's progress in satellite communications, AI, and the development of a reusable heavy lift rocket.
4: The SpaceX team is solving some of the hardest engineering problems in the history of humanity. And I think the team is succeeding.
3: Subscriptions to its satellite internet arm Starlink doubled to 12 million with growing income, but the company remains unprofitable, reporting a loss of more than $500 million during the quarter, with capital expenditures nearly doubling from the prior quarter.
1: John Rich reporting. 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
5: This is statewide news from Alaska Public Media. I'm Ava White. A controversial gold mine proposed within the Tongass National Forest in Juneau was authorized to go through a faster federal permitting process last Thursday. Some residents say they worry the mine would turn the Serene area into an industrial zone. KTOO's Alex Solomon reports.
6: The new Amalga gold mine is now the fifth proposed mine in Alaska that's secured what's called Fast 41 permitting. It expedites the environmental review process for infrastructure projects chosen by a federal council. The mine is proposed at the face of Herbert Glacier in Juneau by Grand Portage Resources, a Canadian junior mining company. Stacy Unziker is a mining campaigner at the Southeast Alaska Conservation Council. The nonprofit organized a barbecue at Eagle Beach in mid-July, where around 50 Juneau residents rallied against the proposed mine. Unziker says she wants to see a carefully thought-out risk-to-benefit analysis of the project.
7: It feels like the rubber stamping of less rigorous permitting to just get these things built, especially if there's political agendas set from on high. Shouldn't we slow things down and really make sure we have good baseline data that we're making decisions that we're not going to regret later?
6: According to the permitting website, Fast 41 doesn't necessarily mean that the project will be approved. In an email to KTOO, Grand Portage CEO Ian Klassen thanked the federal council and said the project will exceed the highest standards for environmental management. The proposed mine's operations would cut through forest and wetlands in a popular area for outdoor recreation near the Herbert Glacier, Eagle Glacier, and Windfall Lake trails. Last month, the U.S. Forest Service said the proposed mine played a key role in the agency's decision to cancel a public use cabin planned nearby. The federal council has not yet posted a permitting schedule, so it's unclear exactly how fast the environmental review process will go under Fast 41. But according to a 2023 analysis by the Environmental Law Institute, federal agencies completed environmental impact statements for projects with Fast 41 status an average of 2 years quicker than they did for projects without that status. In Juneau, I'm Alex Allman.
5: As of Friday, nearly 10,000 Alaskans had requested absentee ballots from the State Division of Elections for the August 18th statewide primary. The Alaska Beacon reports that of those requests, just over a quarter had come from registered Republicans, while just under 20% were from registered Democrats. Undeclared voters represent roughly half of the state's registered voters, but only about a third of all absentee ballot requests. All absentee ballots must be postmarked or faxed no later than Election Day on August 18th. This is Alaska Public Media.
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0: This is KYUK Public Radio for the Yukon-Kuskokwim Delta. I'm Evan Erickson. The Trump administration wants to loosen offshore Arctic drilling rules that were put in place during the Obama administration. The Alaska Beacon reports that the U.S. Department of the Interior announced Monday it will propose a rule change for what it called, quote, a burdensome regulatory framework, end quote, imposed a decade ago on oil development in federal Arctic waters off Alaska's coast. Interior Department officials said in a statement that the move would spur oil development in the region, calling it one of America's most promising offshore resources. Details of the newly proposed rule were not immediately available. The proposal will be published in the Federal Register and subject to a 90-day public comment period. The announcement is the latest in a back-and-forth pattern of Arctic oil policy and brought quick criticism from at least one environmental group. The Center for Biological Diversity described the proposal as incredibly expensive, risky, dangerous, and uncertain. The first Trump administration also tried to reverse Obama-era rules around offshore drilling in the Arctic. The Biden administration in 2021 rescinded that proposed rule change, keeping the Obama-era rules in place. Seventeen candidates are running to be Alaska's next governor. Alaskans are already heading to the polls for early voting in the August 18th nonpartisan Pick One primary, which will narrow the field to four. It can be tough to pick a favorite in a crowded field, so we're bringing you interviews with some of the top candidates in the race. We'll hear first from former Anchorage State Senator Tom Begich, one of two top Democrats competing for votes. Begich served 6 years representing downtown Anchorage in the state Senate starting in 2016. Here's his conversation with Alaska Public Media's state government reporter Eric Stone. They started by discussing his career as a poet and musician. Begich says people who serve in public office should be well-rounded.
1: All of that helped me really compress my thoughts, to be succinct in my thoughts, and to be able to present things in a manner that reaches people, not just at an intellectual level, but at a soul level. And I think that's important. A good person in public service should have the ability to tap into not just their brain, but their heart.
2: Mm-hmm. I mean, you have talked about Alaska sort of stagnating in recent years, not moving forward, mm-hmm. and you have attributed some of that to a lack of communication between lawmakers and the governor, people maybe not working together as well as they could. And I'm curious if you can talk about what you would do differently.
1: Well, I mean, it really goes back to almost a quarter of a century in Alaska where people have lost the ability to communicate with each other, where we used to be able to do a lot more of that. That hasn't happened in the last 8 years. You don't see that happening. I often would reach out to this governor and would have the opportunity to talk to him, consequently moving things like pre-K into the base student allocation, or moving forward on building the Alaska Sustainable Energy Fund or carbon credits even after I was in office. But I didn't see others doing that same level of reach out.
2: Can you talk about how you would improve an Alaska public school system that's, you know, been struggling with school closures, program cuts, and also a shrinking student population?
1: So first, you forward and fully fund education. Second, you ensure that you have a pension plan that retains teachers. Third, you inflation index. So we have to make up for what's been lost. That means we're talking about a $7,860 base student allocation. That would make up over 2 years we can get there, and then we inflation index it to ensure we no longer see our schools eroded by decisions made outside of our control. Decisions made in Washington, D.C. because somebody decides to go to war, and then we lose four more teachers here because we are paying higher diesel prices, or we've allowed inflation to wipe out more of our capacity to run a school district, all the costs of it. The key here is to stop letting out-of-state interests continue to dominate our resources, to take control of those resources again, get our fair share for those resources so we can fully fund our education system, provide health care for our citizens, ensure that our public employees have a reason to stay here because they have a defined benefit plan. All of that's affordable, but it's not affordable if we don't take back our future and take back our rightful resources in the sense that we get fair share for those resources.
2: Yeah, you have talked a lot about, for instance, rolling back what's known as SB 21.
1: Absolutely.
2: And I guess my question is, how would you increase revenue from resources without spooking oil and gas companies that could easily, you know, perhaps redeploy their capital elsewhere? These are, you know, giant global companies.
1: Well, first off, I think that's the myth that the oil companies want you to believe and want the Alaskan citizens to believe. The President of the United States has bombed the Mideast. He's bombed Venezuela. He's bombed Nigeria. He's invested troops into Ecuador. And Russia's sanctioned. Every single major oil-producing region of the world, with the exception of the North Sea and maybe the Indonesian basin, are volatile. We are the most stable place for the oil industry to be invested in, and they have capital investments here that are substantial. They're not leaving tomorrow. It's not their money, and it's not their resource. It's ours. I'm not talking about taking something new. I'm talking about getting rid of tax credits that we give them. They promised three things: more jobs, more throughput in the pipeline, and a stronger state budget. And we don't have any of that. We have fewer jobs. We have lower throughput through the pipeline. And this state is not doing well.
2: You're one of two well-funded Democrats in the race. Why should Alaskans pick you over Jonathan Kreis Tompkins? And then in November, one or both of you is going to need second-choice votes from Alaskans whose first choice was a Republican. So I'm curious, what's your message to people trying to decide whether it's you or Jonathan Kreis Tompkins in this pick one primary? And then how would you approach the ranked choice general election?
1: Well, the answer is the same in either case. I spent over three decades working in rural Alaska, throughout rural Alaska. I spent that time working on substance use prevention, mental health issues, juvenile justice and delinquency prevention, sleeping on gym floors when I had to, staying in those communities, working with those communities, everything from fixing a playground, working to fix a playground in Brevik Mission, to helping set up tribal courts in Togiak and other places in the state, Monick, Kotlik, Elam, Koyuk, working with Mike Jackson down in Cake. In all of those instances, I spent time in Alaska helping strengthen community. That breadth of experience, no other candidate in this race has.
0: That was Democrat Tom Begich speaking with Alaska Public Media's Eric Stone as part of a series of interviews with gubernatorial hopefuls. Alaska Public Media reached out to all 11 candidates who had raised more than $50,000 as of the mid-July fundraising deadline, and will be providing interviews with every candidate who responds. This is KYUK News. I'm Evan Erickson. Koryana for listening. Please share your news tips, comments, or suggestions. You can email us at news@kyuk.org or message us on Facebook. And stay tuned for Yuktun Gunumchit.

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2: Kilak miro mark antonic amerlunic. The sky is full of big fluffy clouds today. Kilak miro mark antonic amerlunic.
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0: 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Today is Wednesday, August 5th, 2026. Let's take a look at KYUK's weather for Bethel and the Kesko Quim Delta today. Rain likely mainly after 4 p.m., cloudy with a high near 53, south wind 22-25 miles per hour. Tonight, rain likely mainly after 4 a.m., cloudy with a low around 50, south wind around 15 miles per hour. For the lower Kuskokwim Valley today, a chance of rain, cloudy with a high near 59, southeast wind 10 to 15 miles per hour. Tonight, rain likely mainly between 10 p.m. and 4 a.m., cloudy with a low around 48, southeast wind around 10 miles per hour. Anchorage today, mostly cloudy with a high near 66, north wind around 5 miles per hour. Tonight, a slight chance of rain, cloudy with a low around 54, southwest wind around 5 miles per hour. And for the Bethel tides, a low tide of half of a foot at 5:45 a.m., and a high tide of 3 feet at 11 a.m., and a low tide of 1 foot at 7 p.m. Sunrise time this morning was at 6:31 a.m. Sunset time will be at 11:14 p.m. Rihanna Jaknak for listening to KYUK 640 a.m. Mani Mamta Khishakmi. Waka Jumaya Garuka. Today is Wednesday, August 5th, 2026. Let's take a look at KYUK's Tender Drums announcement. Absentee in-person voting for the 2026 primary election is open until August 17th at the Bethel City Hall at 300 Chief Eddie Hoffman Highway. The location is open Monday through Friday from 8:30 a.m. to 5 p.m. The monthly food bank will be held in Bethel this Saturday, August 8th at the ME School from noon until 2 p.m. Volunteers are invited to arrive at 11:30 to help with distribution and with setting up. 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
2: Here's your climate highlight for KYUK. NOAA's Climate Prediction Center's August outlook favors above

0: normal temperatures and above normal rainfall all across the YK Delta. For reference, the average high temperature in August at Bethel Airport is 61 degrees, the average low 47. Temperatures over the decades have ranged from as high as 87 in 2003 to as low as 28 in 1984. Once in a while, the first freeze of the season happens in August, but that hasn't occurred at Bethel Airport since the 1990s. Eastern Bering Sea ocean temperatures often reach their annual peak in August, and that plays a role in August being typically the wettest month of the year. At Bethel, the month averages over 3 inches of rain, and during the past century has exceeded 5 inches in 10 different years. Of course, one of the most obvious changes in August is decreasing sunshine. At Bethel, possible sunshine decreases by over 2.5 hours during the month, and full darkness returns to the early morning hours by the middle of August. I'm Rick Tolman with the Alaska Center for Climate Assessment and Preparedness at the University of Alaska Fairbanks.
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The federal government proposes significant cuts in Colorado River water use as the resource continues to dwindle. We'll find out where tribes are in that plan. And Michigan's highest court rejected a permit for the controversial Line 5 oil pipeline. We'll hear more about these developments on the next Native American.

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0: listening to Wellness Wednesday, a show about health and wellness in the Yukon-Kuskokwim Delta. This week, excellent health with the Yukon-Kuskokwim Health Corporation.
1: Thank you for listening to Excellent Health with the Yukon-Kuskokwim Health Corporation. On this show, we'll be speaking with medical experts from YKHC about health-related topics that you can use to keep yourself and your loved ones in excellent health. Uli Haugo, I'm Nikolai Joke from YKHC, Kuyanai Lagarluta. August is recognized as National Breastfeeding Month, so we're inviting you to learn with me about the importance of giving our babies the best start in life by feeding them breast milk. And we'll talk about the health benefits of breast milk. And we'll also be educating families about what to expect when you're breastfeeding, how doctors and nurses help figure things out. And also we'll talk about some resources for breastfeeding families. I'm always excited to be joined by our chief of staff, Dr. Ellen Hodges. And then today we welcome a newbie on our show, our OB nurse manager, Ginger Wright. Welcome. So glad to have you both on the show today. Thanks for joining me.
2: I'm happy to be here.
3: Yeah, same.
1: All right. So as usual, I'm going to start by taking some time to introduce yourselves, who you are, where you're from, and what it is that you do at YKHC, how long you've done it. And Dr. Hodges, let's start with you.
2: Sure. I'm Dr. Ellen Hodges. I'm a family medicine doctor, and I'm the chief of staff at the Yukon-Kuskokwim Health Corporation. And I've been in this position almost 24 years. This Friday is my 24th anniversary with
1: That's
2: YKHC.
1: Awesome.
3: Congratulations.
1: And Ginger.
4: Hi, I'm Ginger Wright. I've been an OB nurse for nearly 20 years, and for just over a year, I've served as OB nurse manager here at YK. I'm originally from Georgia, if you can't tell.
1: Yeah.
2: We sure can.
4: This is my second time living in Bethel, and Bethel has always felt like home to me and my family.
1: That's awesome.
4: Even though much of my role now focuses on leadership, my heart is still always at the bedside. I love caring for families during such an important time in their lives, and I still enjoy stepping out onto the unit and caring for your families during this special time of welcoming a new baby.
1: Yeah, so speaking of new babies, you were there when my Agnes was born almost a year ago now.
2: Oh, wow.
1: Yeah,
2: that's
1: just
2: so
1: over 10 months.
4: Sweet baby.
1: Yeah,
2: so she is so sweet.
1: Yeah, she's awesome. We've been enjoying
2: almost a year, really.
1: Yeah, almost a year already. Thank you both for sharing. All right, so let's jump right in and start with the basics. So let's start with you, Dr. Hodges. When a person becomes pregnant, at what point do they begin to form breast milk? How does that all work?
2: I know it's a kind of a mystery, isn't it?
1: Yeah.
2: Well, it is. It is actually kind of a mystery. So by the time a woman gives birth, they produce their first sort of breast milk is called colostrum, which is a very highly beneficial sort of substance that is produced immediately after delivery, and sometimes before delivery that is very important for the baby to get. So that's why you'll have the nurses and Ginger will talk more about this. You'll have nurses kind of go into detail about how to breastfeed right away and get things going right away. But that first sort of really rich, nutrient-dense substance, it's not really milky. It's more like a clear substance that's produced right away. And then we say, when does your milk come in? And that's usually about 72 hours after birth. It can happen sooner. It can happen a little bit later. But that's right about the time when the actual, what we think of as breast milk, comes in. But in the meantime, the baby can eat this very, protein-rich, nutrient-dense colostrum right before the breast milk comes in. So
1: that's
2: pretty amazing.
1: Mm-hmm. Yeah, that is. So what are the health benefits for the person breastfeeding and also the baby consuming the breast milk? Let's start with the benefits for the person breastfeeding.
2: Yeah, for the people who breastfeed, there's numerous benefits. So we think of this as being a reduced risk of breast cancer. And it's actually one of the reasons why we don't have a very high rate of breast cancer in our patient population compared to lower 48. It's one of the very few things where we're actually behind the lower 48 and other populations for breast cancers because the people in our region have a lot of children and they breastfeed a lot of children. So reduced rates of breast cancer and ovarian cancer and possibly endometrial cancer. The jury's still kind of out on the endometrial cancer link, but it's still there, and thyroid cancer as well. So various types of cancer.
1: So what is endometrial?
2: Oh, it's a lining of your uterus. It's a female reproductive cancer. And it's reasonably common. And so breastfeeding can help reduce that. It also, and this is well documented, it reduces your rates of type 2 diabetes,
1: wow.
2: which is very nice. That's high in our population, and so it can reduce mm-hmm. rates of high that. And there's also like other benefits that aren't just health benefits. So there's also like hypertension, reduces your risk of heart disease, this kind of thing. But I guess there's other benefits. Like it's more convenient, right? It's easier to breastfeed the baby. You don't have to buy the formula, mix the formula.
1: And the formula is not cheap.
2: Yes, I'm sure you know that as well. Yeah.
4: It is not.
2: And so, yeah, lower cost, right?
1: Yeah.
2: And then just convenience. So you don't have to mix the formula, make sure it's the right temperature.
4: Yeah.
2: Heat up the bottle, make sure it's the right temperature. Mm-hmm. Make sure you have formula with you when you travel. And then, of course, you mentioned how
1: so
2: expensive it is.
1: So convenient in the middle of the night.
4: Yes.
2: And then in the immediate postpartum period, breastfeeding helps and promote recovery. So it makes the uterus smaller and reduces risk of bleeding. So there's lots of benefits to breastfeeding for the person
1: yeah.
2: who's breastfeeding.
1: Yeah, and so let's talk about what are the benefits of breastfeeding for the baby.
2: Well, there's also many benefits for the baby as well. So one of the biggest things is that the breast milk can pass on maternal antibodies. So this is the substances in our blood that help us fight off disease. So because the moms are the people who are breastfeeding are immune to lots of diseases, they can pass that on to their babies.
1: Wow, okay.
2: And so this reduces risks of things like ear infections, pneumonia, stomach infections, like diarrhea-related illnesses. But it also reduces things like meningitis, things we don't think of as being as common, but can reduce rates of meningitis. It's also linked to reduced risks for chronic diseases like eczema, which is a skin condition that can be a very itchy, even painful rash.
1: Yeah.
2: So it can reduce rates of that. It can also reduce rates of certain childhood leukemias, which is very useful to know. And it also has reduced rates of respiratory diseases. So RSV is a really common one.
1: Mm-hmm.
2: And that's the one that's probably been studied the most. And it can really reduce rates of RSV, which is really common. The respiratory syncytial virus is real common.
1: We have recorded a show about RSVs and the benefits of a vaccine.
2: Yeah, vaccines. And so vaccinating the mom, but also natural antibodies get passed on. And the other thing is that breast milk is sort of magical in that it changes in nutritional content based on what the baby needs. So if the baby needs something, maybe a little more fat in their diet, the breast milk will increase the amount of fat in the diet.
1: That's amazing.
2: So it responds to the baby signaling the mom what the baby needs more of. And so as the baby grows and develops, breast milk changes. Mm-hmm. So it's sort of like a really impressive kind of magical thing.
4: Mm-hmm.
2: And then one of the other things is breastfeeding is associated with a decreased risk of obesity in children who are breastfed, and then reduce the rates of we call it sudden infant death syndrome or unexplained death, which occurs before the age of 6 months. So lots of health benefits for both the person who is breastfeeding and the baby who is getting breastfed.
1: That's awesome. So, Ginger, let's turn to you. I understand that the health benefits go beyond just nutrition. Can you tell us a little bit about how breastfeeding is good for emotional health?
4: Yeah. One of the simplest and most powerful things we can do after birth is to place the baby directly on the parent's chest, skin to skin, for at least an hour after delivery. People sometimes think it's just for bonding, and it absolutely helps create that emotional connection. But it's also doing so much more. Skin to skin helps parents and babies begin to learn one another. Babies recognize their parents' heartbeat, voice, and smell, and parents begin learning their baby's little cues. It's the beginning of the relationship that will continue for a lifetime. Skin to skin also has some amazing medical benefits too. It helps keep our babies warm naturally.
1: Mm-hmm.
4: It can stabilize baby's heart rate and breathing. It helps maintain the baby's blood sugar levels.
1: That's cool.
4: Yep. Mm-hmm. It can reduce stress for both the parents and the baby. And it encourages babies to wake up for feed, like we said before. It can also increase the chances of successful breastfeeding if that's in our feeding plan. At last, it can help decrease crying and help babies feel safe and secure.
2: Yeah, and skin to skin is one of those most amazing things. It works with both parents or even adoptive parents.
4: Yep.
2: We recommend people strip down and get that baby right on the skin.
1: Yeah, and
4: for,
1: we did that
4: for
1: with
4: a good
1: Agnes.
4: Hour.
1: Yeah, that was that was really cool.
2: Yeah, for at least an hour. I mean, I think
4: our goal is an hour.
2: Yeah,
4: or longer.
2: This is if the baby's doing well. Like, I mean, you know, if the baby's having medical complications, obviously we're going to do something different.
1: Mm-hmm, yeah.
2: But if baby's healthy and doing well, we really want that time to be preserved, not for exams and not for us doing things to the baby. It's always very tempting to, you know, because you want to listen to the baby and examine the baby.
1: Yeah,
2: and
1: yeah, make sure that they're doing fine. Yeah.
2: But if everything's going well, we really want to preserve that time.
4: And even if things aren't going well, we can always do that skin to skin later. It does not have to be the exact hour after delivery.
1: Mm. Okay.
4: We just want it to be at least an hour skin to skin.
2: Yeah.
4: Uninterrupted. So even if mom has problems or baby has problems, we can always do that with, another parent or do it after. After she's done, so.
2: Yeah, I know that they do that for the patients that need C-sections in particular, because it's really hard to do that in the operating. It can be done in the operating room, but it can be hard with all of the monitoring that has to be done with the mom at the time, their heart rate and everything. It's kind of hard to do that, but always they will reach out to the mom in the postpartum period and do the skin-to-skin.
1: Awesome.
2: So, very important.
1: So, those moments when you're in close proximity to a baby are so special and healing for sure. Is there data that says more people need to breastfeed in the YK region?
4: Yes. We know that breastfeeding provides significant health benefits for both babies and mothers, and increasing breastfeeding rates is one of YK's maternal health priorities. While many families in our region start breastfeeding, fewer are able to exclusively breastfeed for the first 6 months, and that's what we'd like them to do.
1: Yeah.
4: Like many rural and indigenous communities across Alaska, families also often face unique barriers such as travel, early separation after birth, limited access to lactation support in the villages, and returning to work or subsistence activities.
1: Yeah.
4: Mm-hmm. YK continues working to improve breastfeeding support because every family deserves the opportunity to meet their feeding goals.
1: That's awesome. And Dr. Hodges, are there concerns that parents in the region have about breastfeeding?
2: Yeah, there's a lot of questions, especially new moms or first-time moms or first-time dads. You know, is my baby getting enough to eat?
1: Mm-hmm.
2: It's one of the most primal things we can do for our children is to make sure they have enough food. And sometimes when people are breastfeeding, it's hard to know. Like, you can hear them swallowing, but are they getting enough food? And are they, you know, thriving? You know, we want to make sure they have the best possible opportunity in life. And then, like, another example is, like, sometimes the babies want to eat all the time. They just want to constantly be breastfeeding. Is that normal? You know, so it's hard to know, like, what's normal and what isn't normal. Some babies don't breastfeed all the time. Is that normal? Or you breastfed your first baby successfully, but then the second one is very different. So it's really, I mean, sometimes those questions can be really hard. And like Ginger just said, we don't always have the best support in the villages. And there's not always someone to call or talk to if you don't have a trusted relative to ask questions for. So that's one of the things that YKHC is working on, is trying to help out with that.
4: Mm-hmm.
1: That's awesome. And Ginger, what can parents do for the best breastfeeding experience?
4: When we meet with the parents for the first time, we like to talk about some simple do's and don'ts. Breastfeed within that first hour after birth, if possible. We often call that the golden hour.
1: Golden hour.
2: Yeah.
4: During this time, many babies are awake and alert. They naturally begin searching for the breast when on mom's chest. Breastfeeding during that first hour helps stimulate mom's milk production and gives that colostrum, like Dr. Hodges was talking about. It's often called the first vaccine because it's packed with those antibodies and helps establish breastfeeding early. If there are medical reasons, like we talked about, where mom can't breastfeed right away, it's okay, and we will start that as soon as we can. We like to say, do feed whenever your baby shows those hunger cues. Early hunger cues are things like stirring or waking up, opening their mouth, turning their head from side to side looking for their breast or rooting, bringing their hands to their mouth and sucking on their fist or their fingers, or smacking their lips. When babies are fed at this early signs, they're usually calmer and often breastfeed much more successfully.
2: If they get riled up, it's harder for them to latch on and breastfeed. That makes good sense,
4: Crying is actually one of the last hunger cues that we want.
1: Okay.
4: We want to encourage the parents to look for these cues before they start crying to go ahead and feed early.
1: That's a cool piece of information. I appreciate that.
2: Yeah.
4: Yep.
2: That sounds sort of cute, like they're smacking their lips and looking for something to eat.
4: It looks cute. Like they're licking their lips.
2: Licking their lips.
4: But they're wanting to
2: ready
4: eat.
2: Ready for lunch.
4: Yep. We also want you to keep baby skin to skin as much as possible. Even after you leave the hospital, putting that baby skin to skin helps continue that breastfeeding. Mom should drink plenty of fluids and eat regular meals. Let family members help clean and cook and care for the other children so that we can focus on feeding baby. And then ask for help early if breastfeeding is painful.
2: Yeah, exactly.
4: Some things we don't do is assume that our milk supply is low without talking to our health care team. Don't introduce formula or bottles unless that's what your feeding plan is.
1: Yeah.
4: And don't compare your breastfeeding journey to someone else's. Every baby and every parent is different.
1: Yeah, I appreciate that.
2: That's really important.
1: When we were looking for the formulas, you know, what to do, because I have two older kids and they had issues with digestive, you know, they had constipation. And so, like, with our baby Agnes, like, I didn't know, like, what was going to happen. Like, because I know some parents have to, like, you have to try different formulas.
4: Yep.
1: And so we found the one that said it was closest to breast milk as possible. So, and luckily for us, we've never had to change.
4: Yep.
1: The formula.
2: That's lucky. So
4: I had three separate kids and three separate feeding plans for each one.
2: Yep.
4: It just changed with every child and what stage of life we were in and what stage our family was in. So.
2: And I love how you call it the feeding plan and what's best for your family and your child, because I want to just remind all of our listeners that some women can't breastfeed, right?
4: Yeah. Mm-hmm.
2: It is either medically not indicated or it's not physically possible or they're separated from their baby or the baby can't take breast milk. So I think it's important to remember that the feeding plan can be varied. It can include some breastfeeding. It can include formula. It can include pumping breast milk and feeding it. There's a lot of ways to do this. And we did mention the health benefits, but plenty of babies will grow up healthy on formula.
1: Yeah, for sure.
4: Yep.
1: So, Ginger, you brought up some good points that I want to touch on with Dr. Hodges. What do you do when you're concerned that something is not right? There's pain, the baby doesn't seem like they're getting enough milk, so you worry that you're not producing milk. What are your options?
2: Well, especially if you're having pain, you should get some help. You should go, if you're in a village, you should go see your health aide right away. If you're in Bethel, you should get an appointment with our women's health care providers right away. It shouldn't be painful to breastfeed the baby. There surely shouldn't be any bleeding or significant pain. There can be cramping, especially in your uterus in those first few days.
1: Huh.
2: You can get, because like I said before, your breastfeeding releases a natural hormone called oxytocin, which does cramp down your uterus, which is good. We want that to happen, but that can be quite painful. The more babies you have, sometimes the more painful
4: each
2: that is.
4: Each
2: one gets a little worse. Yeah, Ginger's nodding over there.
4: Yep.
2: So that can definitely it might be normal, but your breast should not be painful. It shouldn't feel it shouldn't hurt when you breastfeed the baby. And there's lots of things we can do to help alleviate that. And you should consult with the healthcare provider right away. If you're worried about your baby not getting enough milk or that you're not producing enough milk, that's another reason to go in. So we can check the baby's weight, check the baby's hydration status. Sometimes we do things where we weigh the baby, have you breastfeed the baby, and then weigh the baby again to see exactly how much the baby's getting, that kind of thing. So there's a lot of different things we can do to intervene to help you and to reassure you. And Ginger mentioned that we'd like you to, if you want to exclusively breastfeed, if that's your goal and your feeding plan for the baby, we want you to try not to introduce formula if you can help it. Sometimes you have to, and that's okay, but we can help you achieve that goal.
1: That's awesome. So, Ginger, you mentioned something about a feeding plan, and we talked about this briefly, but I do want to touch on it a little bit more. Is this something that you help families with, and is it different for each family? When do you start that conversation?
4: Yeah. One thing I really want parents to know is there isn't one feeding plan like we talked about that works for every family. Every baby's different. Every birth is different. Every family circumstance is different. That's why we talk about a feeding plan instead of giving everyone the same exact instructions. A feeding plan might include whether a family plans to exclusively breastfeed or formula feed, pump, or combine the two, like Dr. Hodges said. Matters about previous breastfeeding experience, medical conditions for mom and baby, returning to work or back to the village, and access to breast pumps. Support people at home, you know, how much support you have at home for that.
2: Mm-hmm.
4: Cultural preferences and the family traditions, and what family goals there are. Our job isn't to judge those decisions at all. Our job is to provide evidence-based information, answer questions, help families meet their own goals, and support them in every way possible.
1: I love that.
4: Yeah. I always tell parents that feeding your baby isn't about being perfect. It's about building a healthy relationship with your baby. Every feeding is an opportunity to comfort, nourish, and connect. If families have questions or they run into challenges, we want them to know that they don't have to struggle alone. YK has help, and whether it's before delivery, at the hospital, or after they go home, they can reach out for help.
2: Yeah, absolutely.
1: Oh, that's awesome. So, Dr. Hodges, let's talk nutrition for the breastfeeding parent. Is there a best diet, quote unquote, for, you know, while breastfeeding?
2: I know people on the internet, there's lots of stuff on the internet that's out there about this, but there really is no special diet that's needed for breastfeeding. It surely requires more calories actually per day than being pregnant. So we want to make sure that women are eating adequate calories and getting adequate fluid intake. It requires a high fluid intake to produce breast milk. But eating a wide variety of healthy foods, including lots of different types of proteins, lean proteins, fish, eggs, and beans, fruits and vegetables when available, frozen and canned count.
1: Like right now with salmon berries and then blueberries.
2: Mm-hmm. And blueberries and that kind of stuff. Yeah. Choosing whole grains when possible. Making sure you're continuing that prenatal vitamin. If your provider recommends it, that you started while you were pregnant, it's important to continue that while you're breastfeeding. And also your calcium and vitamin D. One of the things about breastfeeding is that it can reduce your own calcium levels, so we want to make sure you
1: calcium
2: and vitamin D levels. And traditional foods, we would recommend eating traditional foods if that's appropriate for you and your family, especially if they're, you know, prepared appropriately. There, but can absolutely be part of your breastfeeding diet.
1: That's awesome. And then I have a question about tobacco use. What about tobacco use? Because it's pretty prevalent here in this region.
2: Yeah, especially in our pregnant people. We recommend you don't smoke or chew while you're pregnant.
1: Mm-hmm.
2: It does get into the nicotine and the other chemicals in various tobacco products do get into breast milk. So we recommend you avoid it if possible and cut down if you can't avoid it altogether. And we do have a tobacco cessation program to reach out to.
1: Yeah, so their number is 907-543-6312. They have a lot of very good information.
2: Yeah.
1: So let's talk about alcohol use now while breastfeeding. Is alcohol consumption okay while you're breastfeeding a baby?
2: We recommend generally the safest option is to avoid alcohol while breastfeeding. Alcohol does easily get into the breast milk. It's one of those substances that crosses into the breast milk quite readily. But if you choose to drink occasionally, we recommend to feed the baby first before you have any alcohol, and then wait about 2 hours after one standard drink.
1: So I'll stop you there because I wanted to talk about what is a standard drink for a person, and in this case would be a woman, a mother.
2: Yeah. So 12 ounces of a beer, so one basically can of beer, regular can of beer, 5 ounces of wine, which is smaller than you think, or 1.5 ounces of hard liquor, which is sort of like a shot. So that would be one standard drink. Is that,
4: Yeah.
2: So we want you to, wait 2 hours after consuming one of those items before you breastfeed again. If you drink more than that, it requires a longer waiting period. So there is also this sort of, it's sort of like an urban legend out there that pumping and dumping helps with this.
4: Right.
2: But that doesn't really help because it just takes time. Your body has to metabolize the alcohol out of the system. It's not like you store it in your breast milk.
1: Because it breaks it down into a sugar.
2: Yeah, exactly. Yeah. So you just have to wait time. It's a time thing. It's not an amount of, so people think if they just pump and dump their breast milk, but it really is a metabolism time. You have to metabolize it out of your system. So if you're going to do that, it's best not to breastfeed during that time period. You may have to pump because your breast may become uncomfortably full because the baby's normally eating, but it's not necessarily to remove the alcohol from your system, if that makes
1: sense. That's good to know. Yeah.
2: So the time thing.
1: Yeah, so let's talk a little bit more about nutrition for a breastfeeding parent. What about dietary supplements, and are they available at YKHC?
2: So there are. So there's no special supplement that is required for breastfeeding. On the internet, there are lots of things out there to promote mother's milk. Mm-hmm. It's sort of legion if you look into it. And none of those are really FDA approved or FDA certified to increase lactation. If you need to increase lactation, we recommend you make an appointment and talk to your provider. Either go to your village clinic if you're in a village, or if you're in Bethel, make an appointment with one of our women's health providers and just talk about ways to increase your milk supply. Because there are concrete ways to increase your milk supply, but it's probably not going to be through a supplement you take by mouth. There's some medications that can increase your milk supply, but they have to be prescribed by a doctor. But there's also other techniques we can help you with to increase your milk supply. The nurses on OB are very good at this kind of thing. We usually try to send people home with some information on how to increase milk supply. And I will say, honestly, sometimes the most important thing is to make sure you're getting enough fluid intake. People,
4: drink your water.
2: Drink your water. It requires a lot of water to make adequate breast milk. So drinking, actually just increasing your water supply helps the most. But we have lots of concrete things we can do to help increase your milk supply.
1: That's awesome.
2: If your milk supply is low and we're worried about your baby.
1: Yeah, so Ginger, what kind of breastfeeding resources does YKHC offer? I imagine that this can all be overwhelming for any parent, so that any way we can offer support is crucial.
4: Yes, we're happy to help. YKHC offers several resources, support for families, lactation support during the hospital stay when they come in, outpatient breastfeeding assistance after discharge when they come for their follow-ups. WIC offers breastfeeding support as well and nutrition. Breastfeeding education during pregnancy. Breast pump assistance for eligible families. There's also great internet resources for even hand pumps. So if we don't have access to the electrical pumps, there's a lot of things that can help you with your hand pumps and show you how to do that and make that feel more natural. And follow-up support for parents experiencing breastfeeding challenges as well.
1: So let's say that there's some things that we didn't cover due to not having enough time on the show. Where can parents find more information?
4: Yeah, parents don't have to figure it all out. Breastfeeding alone, they can talk to their baby's health care provider. They can ask their obstetric provider. They can contact WIC, or they can reach out to Women's Health. The earlier families ask questions, the easier breastfeeding challenges are solved.
2: And I will say that sometimes people think, well, breastfeeding is natural. You just had a baby. It should come to you naturally, and there's some shame around that. But I think Ginger can also support me in saying that it isn't natural for all people, and it's important to understand that some people need a lot of extra help to successfully breastfeed their baby, and that's what we're here for. We're here to offer that help. A trusted family member can help. But so if it's not going well, don't be ashamed or frustrated or think it should have come to you naturally or should have been able to figure it out yourself. We're here to help, and it can be a little, especially if it's your first time, it can be a little awkward, it can be painful, it can be inconvenient, all the things that you don't want it to be, but we're here to help, and we can answer all your questions, and there's literally nothing we haven't heard or haven't seen.
1: And Ginger, you did you mentioned WIC a few times, and we want to make sure that our listeners know that that stands for Women, Infants, and Children, and the nurses at OB will give you that information about how to contact them, who to contact, and help you out through the whole process on how to tap into those resources. So

0: contact and, yep. and help you out through the whole process on how to tap into those resources. Mm-hmm. So, Koyana Chaknuk, to both of you for joining me today. And to end the show, I'd like to ask for three key takeaways. What are three things that you want our listeners to remember today? Ginger, I'll give you the first two, and then we'll close with Dr. Hodges.
1: Yeah. We always tell families that breastfeeding doesn't have to be all or nothing. Every drop of breast milk provides benefits, and every journey, family's journey looks a little different. Mm-hmm. We're also excited to announce that we're now offering tours on OB on the first
0: That's
1: and
0: awesome.
1: Third Mondays
0: mm-hmm.
1: of every month, beginning at noon. You can meet us up there at the top on the third floor of the hospitals outside the elevators. These tours will include a visit to the unit and how that process looks for when you come to be checked out for triage or to have your baby. It will include education on breastfeeding, education on induction if that becomes part of your care plan. What choices you have for your pain management when you're in having your baby, and to introduce you to others who may be part of your baby's care team, like peds and anesthesia.
0: Oh, cool. Mm-hmm. Yeah, that's awesome. I got to say that the OB unit is so cozy. It's
1: yes.
0: so
1: yes.
0: quiet, and it's just cozy, and it's
1: yep.
0: just it's comforting
1: warm.
0: Being up there.
1: Yep, yeah. I love being
0: warm,
1: there.
0: Comforting.
2: It's
0: yeah.
2: a lovely, it's a lovely place to be.
1: Yep.
0: All right, and lastly, Dr. Hodges.
2: Well, whether you breastfeed for a few days, a few months, or beyond a year or 2 years or more, we're here to support your goals, not to judge them.
0: Mm-hmm.
2: If you're pregnant or recently had a baby and you have questions, please reach out to YKHC. Please don't go through this alone. We're here to help and support you.
0: All right. Thank you so much, both of you, for joining me today. And Koyana to everyone who's listening. I'm Nikolai Joke, and this is Excellent Health with the Yukon-Kuskokwim Health Corporation.
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Everyone was there. They hung out with folks like Dennis Hopper and Bob Seger and Sonny.

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And just before she hangs her head to cry, I sing to her.

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Down that street about a half a mile. And all her friends tell her she's so pretty. But she'd be a whole lot prettier if she smiled once in a while.

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0: Hello, and welcome to Line One, Your Health Connection. I'm Lori Townsend, your guest host for today. I'm not a doctor, I'm a journalist, but I have a lot of fondness for and understanding of the benefits of the topic of our discussion today, therapeutic healing through art and animals. Horses and dogs were my constant companions when I was a child. I loved riding and just hanging out with the horses in the pasture. Their presence was always calming and somewhat magical. And although I live in Anchorage now and no longer have horses in my life, I've maintained my nurturing relationship with dogs and love their ability to read your emotions and be there for you, quietly helping you cope. And I've seen the benefits of art therapy firsthand. Decades ago, my husband was killed in a car accident when my sons were 3 and 6. My oldest son spent time with a therapist after his dad died. Art therapy helped him through a very rough time in his young life and helped sort out questions that I didn't know needed to be asked. Professional help can get us back on track at any age. Our guest today will help us better understand how to find connection, solace, and healing through working with horses or dogs and in creative expression through art. Dr. Tammy Lubisch-White is in private practice and is also a consultant for a group called the Complex Behavioral Collaborative, or CBC. We'll learn more about that in a bit. Katie Bell is a professional counselor and art therapist, and is all three guests that we have today are in the studio, which is fantastic. And Laura Condon is a professional counselor who uses equine therapy in her work. Thank you all for being here. It's so great to have all three of you in studio.
1: Thanks.
2: Thank you.
3: Great to be here.
0: Good. You can join us also, Alaskans, if you have questions or comments about the various types of therapy we'll discuss today, or if you've benefited from one of these methods and want to describe how it helped you. You can call us statewide at 1-888-353-5752. That's 1-888-353-5752. In Anchorage, the local number is 907-550-8433. 550-8433. You can also email us, line1@alaskapublic.org. Okay, for all of you, before we clarify your individual ways of working with people, let's start with kind of an overview of how you describe your therapy methods to potential patients. Dr. Tammy, you're in private practice and use different tools and methods. Give us some clarity on how you work with people and incorporate new ways of connecting people to their emotions.
1: Well, it's traditional psychotherapy, basically, but I add to that using the body, like somatic ways to access how we feel, and also the concept of play and humor and drama. And I guess that it would be a bit surprise to my patient to know that I incorporate those things, because we don't stop a session and say, okay, now we're using this or now we're using that. It's just something that evolves naturally from whatever comes up at the moment. It's not something that we plan. It's a big part of psychotherapy is spontaneity, mm-hmm. Be able to respond to what is happening at the moment when it happens.
0: That is fascinating, because I would not expect that. I would expect that the therapist would have it sort of mapped out and, okay, this patient is going to need these things, and so here's how we'll approach it. But I suppose it makes sense, as you describe it, that remaining open and flexible and ready to respond to whatever the need is in that moment is much more effective than sort of figuring it out and putting something together in advance.
1: There is a notion that psychotherapy is, you know, we fix people, but we really cannot fix. And what we do is create a relationship and a space for healing. And that requires a completely different approach. So if you're fixing, it's like a garage. You put the person and you put the wires together and they're fixed. It just doesn't work like that. I think it's a notion that people have that that's how it works. But really, we create a space that allows an opening and awareness, which makes a difference.
0: Because ultimately, it's up to us, correct? People can help guide you, but in order to fully realize our own emotional state and learn how to deal with it, it depends on us.
1: It's truly a collaboration. I think every part, you know, it's just kind of, it's something that we do together, and that's the difference. It's, you're not alone with it. Mm-hmm. You have a devoted partner.
0: Very important point. Thank you so much. Katie, you're in private practice and you have a therapeutic art studio called Making Space. Give us some insight into how you describe your methods for therapy for people seeking help.
2: Yeah, I want to dovetail off what Dr. Tammy was saying in terms of a lot of people ask me, well, when do we do the art therapy part? And I say, well, it's all art therapy. Art therapy is a therapeutic, orientation. So it's our way of thinking, our way of being, and our way of doing. It's not just a directive, right? So art practices, whether it's psychodrama or visual art making or dance and movement therapy, it is all about this full integration, you know, of the experience. It is full awareness. Yeah, it's art therapy is also prescriptive, right? So that difference between therapeutic art making, which as Dr. Tammy described, or, you know, in that individual process, typically, when we're engaging in an individual experience, we're usually looking for something that's going to make us feel good, or we're processing it on our own, versus when we're talking about therapeutic modalities, creative therapeutic modalities. They're really, looking at that collaborative therapeutic relationship that is targeting specific symptoms or experiences that's helping guide and direct that healing process. So in our therapy, that might be something that we're doing through the particular materials that we're using. So maybe we're working on some sensory integration that somebody is needing to do. It's really effective in pulling someone out of dissociative states because of that really intense mindfulness experience. You're aware of what's happening in your body. You're getting this visual feedback and input. There's a sensory feedback and input from the materials you're using. And so we're using all of that for every single person in terms of what they specifically are coming to therapy for. So it's much more than, creating a picture about how you feel.
0: Mm-hmm. Right. So fascinating. I look forward to learning more about that as we go through the hour. But Laura, I want to turn to you. You said earlier that over the last 10 years or so that you've been in private practice, you've leaned into non-traditional therapy methods. Tell us about what that means. What has that involved?
3: I think for me, I've always had a close connection with animals, and the fact that I could utilize this modality with people, if it's a good fit for them, if they are willing to try it, I think it's been a really powerful modality for most people. And I just think that there's something about animals and horses in particular that people can connect with. Historically, we've kind of evolved with the horse over time. I mean, originally in the hunter-gatherer days, we were hunting and eating them. And then slowly over time, something changed and they became a true partner for humans. So, and, even literally taking us into war and doing some very unnatural things for the animal, and yet they still tolerate us and are very forgiving. And I think that maybe is part of the healing connection with them.
0: I read something recently about dogs' evolution from wolves and how they evolved to have rounder eyes so that they were more human-like almost. Mm-hmm. That was such a fascinating thing to read, that connection that humans, some humans, not all humans, I realize, but some, like me, have with dogs, that they have evolved to support that relationship. Really fascinating.
3: Yeah, and just this morning when I was feeding my dogs, the one dog finished first and she walked to the door. First thing she did was turn around and look at me and make eye contact, and then I was focused then on her. So she has me trained very well.
0: Yeah, I always get a kick out of people saying, I have a dog. No, the dog has you. All right, Dr. Tammy, let's drill down a bit. Tell us more about how you work with people having mental health challenges using drama therapy to, if I'm thinking about this correctly, to sort of help them have an external dialogue with themselves. You said earlier that you use this as an integrated part of the process in an earlier interview. Tell us about how that comes together.
1: There are many modalities where, like, let's say I feel anxiety, so it's in me and it feels part of me, but I can externalize. I can have a dialogue with anxiety. I can ask anxiety, where did it come from? What does it serve? How does it protect us? People that tend to hide their true self because they were conditioned or because of trauma, you can actually make them hide in the room and see how they feel and where they feel safe. Instead of talking about it, we can actually do it. I mean, it's a three-dimensional kind of approach. I mean, we can do things. And one of the things that it breaks, I mean, many people think about therapy as hard work, as difficult, as consuming. And there are patches like that, but there's a lot of play and humor, and that's almost the indication of health, when you can take something that was unplayable, was really hard, and you could hardly talk about it, and now you can play about it. And Woody Allen said, comedy is tragedy plus time. So we moved to that direction, so things will be more easier and more playful.
0: It is part of it an effort for adults to connect with sort of the whimsy of childhood, to tap into creative thinking for adult problem solving? Or is it just meeting your emotions where you are at this point in time?
1: A, it's both. But it's the ability to think on the spot, to be spontaneous, to be able to not like live life as if you're taking your emotions and your behavior out of the deep freeze and then you microwave them and then you behave. You know, it's just kind of like learning to accept life, to be in life, to be alive.
0: And so people are actually having conversations with their emotions in this type of interaction?
1: That's one of million interventions.
0: That is fascinating to think about, making it sort of a real presence for someone to interact with, rather than, as oftentimes when we're feeling anxiety or other stress, it's such a personal, internal thing that it's hard to separate yourself from it, of course. And also, sometimes I know with myself, I wonder, well, am I just creating this? Is this real? Why is this happening? So I can see why that would be beneficial to sort of put it outside of yourself and really kind of examine it.
1: It's really transformational.
0: It sounds like it is. Thank you so much. Also, I want to stay with you just for a moment. You mentioned in an earlier interview that it's important to look at new developments and new tools in addressing mental health. Talk about what you're incorporating that is new now and why that's important.
1: There is a lot of changes in the way we approach things, the way we understand what mental health is, because really we don't know. That's the reality. I mean, I know it's shocking when I say we don't know, but we really do not know. And we keep searching all the time, you know, just kind of like, so many things are things that you discover as you go. Like, you do something and you're just kind of like, okay, I have a feeling that we can go that direction. We go that direction. It works. Then you continue working on that way. So the developments are not necessarily named as a modality. I mean, there's new modality. There's family IFS, internal family systems that is now getting into the mainstream. But a lot of what we do comes at the moment, and then you go like, wow, you know, I just remember I had a patient that didn't talk, and it was in a setting, and she was very upset, and she didn't talk. And one day I had a DVD player, and we watched the beginning of Shrek. And I asked her, are you Shrek or are you the donkey? It's when the donkey is walking after Shrek, wanting to be friends. And she said, oh, I'm a Shrek. And that was like one of her first sentences she said. And I said, okay, that makes me a donkey, right? But she said, oh, you're very much a donkey. And we had that conversation. And I asked her, I said, do you think that when Shrek is rejecting the donkey, he really doesn't want to talk with it? Does he really want the donkey to go away? And she said no. And that was a big opening for us after difficult weeks of not talking. I didn't know. I just had a DVD player and Shrek was on it. And I said, okay, let's try. So a lot of it is just being in the moment and seeing what works.
0: That is so fascinating. And it was like this breakthrough opening.
1: Completely.
0: Wow. All right, that's really, really interesting. Laura, You noted that you do more traditional therapy like talk therapy, but equine therapy is your favorite. Tell us why that is. I mean, I understand why, because I love horses, but what about it makes it best in your mind beyond just hanging out with cool horses?
3: So people, I get asked all the time, well, how does it work? And that's a really hard question to answer. It is one of my favorite modalities. I grew up with horses, did showing, and over time, like after college, my relationship with them changed. I no longer wanted to compete and kind of be in that world. I just wanted to be around them. I just wanted to take care of them. And so, she was saying how in her practice she makes things external, and that is basically what we do in the arena with the horses. The horses are external to us, and so we can then focus on what they're doing, what their behaviors are representing to the client. So it's very, very metaphor based. And what I've also done over time is, you know, we used to tell people at the end of the session, you know, you have homework, you know, think about the horses, you know, journal, do these kind of things. Well, I've actually shifted from journaling, and I tell my clients, I want you to draw a picture of something that happened in here for you today. And of course, that's met with, I can't draw, I'm not an artist, I get that a lot. But I said, I don't care. I said, just capture it on paper and no words on there. You can use arrows and whatever just to represent it. And when they bring that back, we can sit and we can talk about that drawing, that image, for a much longer time than for me saying, how was your week? You know, what did you think about the horses? And then they get maybe a one or two sentence answer. So I've shifted into a little bit of a, and I'm not trained in art therapy. I just knowing from brain research, you know, the left and right hemispheres are very different, and a lot more trauma is processed on the right side of the brain using art and music and somatic things. And so that drawing for the client, it still captures what happened, and we can go deeper with it once they share that.
0: That is really, really interesting. About half of your clients, I believe, you said in an earlier interview, engage in horse therapy. Talk about what the training you received involved, and who is teaching equine therapy? Anyone else in Alaska or in other states that you know of?
3: Mm-hmm. There's hundreds. The organization that I'm certified through is called EGALA, which is the Equine Assisted Growth and Learning Association. And so that organization basically will train therapists and what's called an equine specialist side by side. So the model is that there's another adult certified person in EGALA with me, and they're typically just a horse person. Some have a dual certification also. But so the equine specialist goes to the exact same training. They're bound by the same ACA code of ethics and all of that. So because they're in the session hearing everything that the client is experiencing. And I think it's a 5-day training for the fundamental training. There are some advanced trainings that are 3 days, and there's a specific one for running a group with equine therapy. So it's probably the most intense training I've ever done. I've dabbled with, you know, brain spotting and play therapy, kind of the weekend wonder classes to get those CEUs. But it was really transformative going through the trainings. And then there's also a lot of research attached to it. So it's an international organization, and so they collect data. And so if people want to know kind of the how and the why, like there is a lot of research on there. I can point people in that direction, but they really, most potential clients want the anecdotal stories and how does this work? How did it work for this person? What were some of the reactions with the horses and things like that?
0: And are the people asking those questions other clients, other patients, or is that some of the training that questions during the training?
3: It comes up in the training. People have examples because you have to be recertified every 2 years, and so we'll all be together as a group and share some stories. And there's also the horse component. You know, we're watching horses that if you had your own private horse as an equine therapy horse. There are so many times when the horse will do something unique that you've never seen them do with a client before. And how they react with the client versus how they react with you is very different. Just like a dog, you know, I mean, you could have the friendliest dog in the world, and if they growl at someone, you're probably paying attention. They can pick up on the vibes. They can pick up on the energy of the person and react to it.
0: Absolutely. And we are anxious to get Katie in this discussion, but we do need to take a quick break. And so we are going to take a break in our discussion today on Line One, Your Health Connection, about therapeutic healing through art and animals. And we'll be back in just a minute.
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0: Welcome back to Line One, Your Health Connection. I'm Lori Townsend, guest hosting today on a discussion about therapeutic healing through art and animals. In the studio with me today is Laura Condon. Laura is with Frontier Serenity and does a lot of training with equine therapy work for patients. Dr. Tammy Lubich-White is a drama therapist and incorporates a lot of different types of media type of therapy in her work. And Katie Bell is a licensed professional counselor and registered art therapist in Anchorage and incorporates art into her work with clients, patients. You can join our conversation if you have ideas about this type of work or you've had experiences with it and want to talk about what that experience was through either art or animal type of therapeutic healing. Statewide, the number is 1-888-353-5752. That's 1-888-353-5752. If you're in Anchorage, the local number is 907-550-8433. 550-8433. You can also email us, line1@alaskapublic.org. So, Katie, I want to get you in here now. Thank you for your patience. I mentioned at the start of the program some art therapy that my son engaged in after the death of his dad. He had turned 7 the day before, so he was just past 6. And everything I read at that time said that for boys especially, their dads aren't even like a real person. They're sort of like this superhero. And I know that it really changed him in a really profound way. I tried to convince the school to hold him back a year because he couldn't focus. And the teachers at that time said, oh, no, the stigma of staying back is... And I said, I think he'd benefit if he could have a little more time. And so he struggled in school. And I think that he has long had sort of a sense of, if, you know, probably not conscious, but in the back of his mind, if only Dad was here, this would be better, this would have been different. But he did benefit from that therapy, and I remember a couple conversations we had where I realized, whoa, he's got some ideas in his mind that are really... you know, not good about, for instance, he said, I don't want to be a dad when I grow up. We were talking one day about, you know, are you going to have kids when you get older? And he said, oh, I don't want to be a dad. Dads die. And I was so shocked by that and thought, oh, no, what else is in his mind? Because then we could have a conversation about, you know, death doesn't happen just to dads. And look at my dad, your grandfather is alive. And so this was an accident and it can happen at any time in life. But it worried me that there were other things that, you know, he might grow up having these misguided ideas about things. And so I wanted somebody that had training to help him through that. Do you work a lot with children or mainly adults? And is there a typical kind of art therapy or is it really wide-ranging?
1: I work primarily with adults and transitional age youth, so that's like 16 to 24, and then adults. Some people do specialize in working with children. Art therapy is a regulated license. It's a complex process, and so there isn't like one type of art therapy. Again, right, it's a theoretical orientation. It's understanding what's happening neurologically, somatically, psychologically. And maybe a really good way to think about it is art therapy creates what we call like a salient experience. So it, because it is allowing our brain, you know, Laura mentioned the right and left hemispheres, so we have, you know, something called like, you know, bilateral stimulation, right, which is when we're essentially engaging multiple neural circuits or neural systems, right? So think about in traditional talk therapy, what we're doing is we're activating, you know, our language centers, our cognitive processing, where we're sort of staying more in like that prefrontal cortex part of our brain. Whereas in all the creative modalities, when we talk about creating the salient experience, it's we're activating our motor cortex, our visual cortex, all of our sensory experiences, as well as cognitions. And what we're doing by getting these neural networks to work together is we can essentially bypass some of these The brain loves efficiency. So we have behavioral protocols and we have cognitive protocols, right? So these are the stories we tell ourselves about what is real in the world, what isn't real. So your son's experience, he developed a cognitive protocol, right? Which is being a dad is dangerous or it's scary, right? Or it's uncertain, right? And he developed these connections to it. And what can happen through our therapy is being able to allow access to understanding what some of those protocols are, as well as disrupt them, right? So in the art making process, what can happen is that those experiences, we can literally begin to see them. We're creating images around them, or we're working with materials that are invoking a sensory experience. So either emotionally evocative, remember emotions are in the body, feelings are cognitions, emotions are sensations, sensory experiences, right? That might trigger that same experience he had with dad, and that are going to bring forward some of those stories into the conscious realm that he previously couldn't articulate, especially in young children, before we have, that explicit memory formation and that language recall, right? We have, somatic memory, we have behavioral experiences, and the way that we experience the world is not through language, it's through our body. And so all the creative modalities, require us to go back to that place, which allows information stored, right, through our various neural circuitry to be able to be accessed, as well as sort of rewiring and reworking the brain, right, to change the story that he's telling himself about maybe what is safe and unsafe in the world, and to be able to process grief, right, and make sense of it. So that is a roundabout way of answering your question, but because I think it's just a lot more complicated, and maybe not complicated, a lot more in depth, right? There's so much more going on in the creative modalities.
0: I'm reminded of something Maya Angelou said about people will forget what you did, people will forget what you said, but they will remember how you made them feel.
1: Yeah, exactly.
0: I think that's a really powerful thing to keep in mind when we're interacting with folks. And also, I'm happy to report that my son is a dad today, and he loves having his kids, and he's a real happy dad. So that's great news. And we're going to go to the phones for a moment. John is in Anchorage. Hello.
2: Hello, this is John.
0: Yes, hi. Did you have a question?
2: Oh, yes, I did. Well, or more like a request. I used to work with a lot of juvenile delinquents, and I also am engaged in sort of training in this type of area as a therapist now, and I think it would be incredibly powerful for all three of you, of your specialties, to become available to kids in trouble.

0: therapists now, and I think it would be incredibly powerful for this, for all three of the, of your specialties to be, become available to kids in trouble. I'm not sure how that would work. They don't have any money, but it could really change lives because you can intervene early. For the kids who are in jail for a long time, they don't call it jail, are in treatment, then I think it would be really nice to have this, them have the opportunities to get this exposure to this type of therapy. And I just wanted your thoughts on that.
1: Thank you, John. Excellent question. Who wants
2: I can take a stab at that.
1: Please,
2: so,
1: Laura,
2: with in our world, I only personally bill private insurance, so I'm not Medicaid or Medicare approved. What we've done, the organization that I partner with the horses is it's a nonprofit, and so over the last 10 years, we've written grants, and we've some are specific, like one was suicide prevention, that was a state grant, like the Mental Health Trust. That we've gotten grants from them. And that way we can provide the service without having to deal with insurance and or Medicare and things like that. So that's kind of one way we've gotten around to be able to work with anybody by having some grant funding.
1: Mm-hmm. Any other thoughts, Katie or Dr. Tammy?
3: I, several years ago, was engaged with a group that did met at McLaughlin and worked with the kids there. And it was a pretty amazing experience for all of us, and I hope that there will be more initiative like that. We all volunteered and worked with the kids, and I think the measurable things, the incidents of violence on the unit were a lot less during that time. We didn't do it for, we did it for several months, but I wish we could have continued doing that, and that an initiative like that would come together and, just... we will create more of a community of providers. That collaboration is a big thing in that area. So, yeah, John, I hope your request will be answered. I don't know exactly the practicality of it in the next few weeks, but I do believe that you're right.
1: I appreciate John's call as well, because I think this is such a critical service for young people who are clearly already struggling with some kind of trauma or actions that led them to a place where now they don't have freedom currently. So this would seem like a really good thing for them. Katie?
4: Yeah, I think the question really speaks to systemic investment, right? When we're looking at asking individual providers to volunteer our time, it's really expensive credentialing to maintain. It's, it takes years and years. So to, for an art therapist, it's a, the minimal entry is a master's degree in art therapy at an accredited institution, followed by 1,000 direct client contact hours that are supervised, 100 hours of direct clinical supervision, taking an exam, getting it, in addition to maintaining that. So looking at systemic investment, that's looking at, individuals calling their representatives and looking at funding for mental health services in the public realm, but also investments in education and the arts. So that's that line between therapy, which again is prescriptive and individual, and therapeutic, which is more general, right, and increasing access to that. Really the evidence behind creative modalities in terms of what Dr. Tammy was referring to, like the measurable results, and really finding life-sustaining experience is profound. And it's often considered an adjunctive therapy by individuals who are outside of the disciplines, but really they're primary modalities that create rapid and effective change. But we have to invest in that from the bottom up and then throughout our entire community.
1: Tease that out a little more, Katie, the difference between therapeutic art making and art therapy.
4: Yeah, so art therapy is within the context of a therapeutic relationship. So in my discipline of art therapy and then other, there's dance and movement therapy, music therapy, right? Our modalities are aligned with psychotherapy theories. And again, it's based on diagnosis, right? So we're looking at diagnostic implications, the information that we're getting from the observational process of how somebody's interacting with the materials or the modality. And then we're looking at interventions, which is what exactly is being targeted. So some examples are, going back to our caller, John's question, when I first started, I

0: I worked with individuals coming out of the prison system dealing with substance abuse and pretty severe trauma. Mm-hmm. And because of that background, we are really focusing specifically on breaking dissociative patterns, but also choices, right? So the art therapy is really specific and targeted to how do I help this person experience choice? How do I help them understand their process of choice and then using the arts to do that? Whereas a therapeutic experience is going to be much more generalized, right? That's somebody who says, oh yeah, I find it really relaxing to knit. Be like, yes, excellent, right? And we have a lot of research on what is happening in the brain. Again, right, think about that salient experience, that integration of different neural circuits and that understanding, right? So think, you know, the short answer is specific versus general.
1: So therapeutic is more like whenever you enjoy some creative outlet,
0: right.
1: Music,
0: yeah.
1: Art, dance.
0: Yes, exactly.
1: All those things. A friend of mine volunteered to teach us a type of art therapy at the women's prison here. And our health reporter did a beautiful story about that work out there. And she, Jamie, who worked with women in that setting, was very open to doing a wide range of things. Sometimes they would draw, sometimes they'd... She said, I brought Play-Doh, and we would play with Play-Doh. And just to help women build relationships between each other and themselves. And she had writing. She would host writing workshops. And part of the story that was reported out was a woman who was in her 60s and had written her first poem, had never trusted herself or thought that she could do anything like that. And it was just a very small thing, but still so profound. And you could see that for her, it was really huge. Like she had realized that I do have something to say. And maybe after a life of being told, you know, you're not smart or you don't have anything to say, here she was finding her own self and gaining some confidence in a really beautiful way.
0: Yeah, and that creates, you know, tangible, concrete evidence of self that is maybe very contrary to what has been reflected back to us through society or people in our lives that have hurt us.
1: Yeah, absolutely. All right, we are going to take another break, and when we come back, we'll continue our discussion about the healing qualities of therapeutic healing through art and animals as Line 1 continues.
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1: 1-888-353-5752 is the number statewide. If you'd like to join our discussion today on Line 1, your health connection, about therapeutic healing through art and animals. And, you know, I said that sentence to a coworker yesterday, and she said, just hearing that makes me feel more calm and relaxed. I said, well, good. 1-888-353-5752. If you're in Anchorage, the local number is 907-550-8433. In the studio with me today is Laura Condon with Frontier Serenity. She works with equine therapy and horses in a mix of different types of therapy methods. Dr. Tammy Lubich-White is also a therapist and incorporates drama and other types of art into her work. And Katie Bell is a professional counselor and registered art therapist in Anchorage. I neglected to say you can also join us by email, line1@alaskapublic.org. So, Dr. Tammy, I wanted to get back to you. You said your therapy incorporates so many different things that if your patients were in the same room, they wouldn't think they had the same therapist. What does this mean? How can you tailor your treatment for such a everybody?
4: I think we can demystify the whole thing. I mean, just as one example, and it's a little bit aside from the question, but I will refer to that. I mean, we have a lot of conversation with our partners, with our family members, with our friends, coworkers. If we look back, what we remember is not so much the conversation, but what we did. I mean, when we sit together and we draw or we do an activity together, it's much more memorable. So just this demystify when two people do something together, they wire together, they connect together, specifically when it's guided and when there's problems we can work on them. So every person is different, and every person elicits within us a different reaction. It's normal. I mean, you're not the same person with your child, with your grandkids, with, you know, your coworker. They're here, so they can attest to that. With us, you know, we are different people with different people, and the same goes with therapy. I cannot be like frozen, the same person with everybody. I am very, very different.
1: Well, I'm sure that is what enables you to make connections that otherwise wouldn't happen. I know that I have in the past, when I've engaged in therapy myself, some people I really connected with well, and sometimes not. And so I would realize, well, I guess I've got to move on to try someone else that maybe there's a connection with. But sometimes it just doesn't work.
4: The magic is always the connection. And it varies and we can't know. But when that connection is made, magic happens. So that's our mission, is to create those connection that makes us alive.
1: Mm-hmm. You had said also in an earlier interview that you'd like to do improv with therapists. Why? What would that help them with?
4: That would help them to be a different person with different people and react to the moment and release them from thinking, I need to know what I'm going to do. I can trust myself that what will come out for me will be a response for that moment that would be unique. It's one moment. It never comes back. You never have two moments that are exactly the same. So, and also we are under the tyranny of modalities and needing to fix and needing to be the one that knows. And improv releases us for us. It allows us to be fully alive, fully engaged, fully in the moment.
1: So it helps people kind of loosen up and realize, I always think in terms of you're practicing medicine, you're not ever perfecting it, you're always practicing and learning as you go, as all of us are.
4: And also sometimes, you know, the work is not easy and it's very isolated. So when we come together and we play, we have fun, something releases inside us too. Mm-hmm. So yeah, that would be a thing I would love to do. I did a workshop with Katie and it was wonderful. I mean, with a group of people, we just most of us actually clinicians, and we drew and we did collages and we really connected. That was great.
1: Mm-hmm. You'd also said that we need to have the capacity to play. That sounds simple enough, but do you find that many adults have no idea how to do that? I have asked friends, challenged friends before, when was the last time you rolled down a hill just because it was there? And, you know, connect to your inner kid and do silly kid things once in a while just to do them. Do you find that some adults really can't figure that out?
4: Bernard Shaw said it in the most eloquent way. He said, we don't stop play because we get old. We get old because we stop playing.
1: Excellent way of thinking about it. Thank you. Laura, turning back to you, is part of the power of working with horses, do you think, related to their size? Larger animals can be intimidating, but you said people engage that may not engage in much talking, but just be in the pen with a few horses. What's going on during that time?
5: So we use a herd, and sometimes it's a small herd, maybe three or four horses, and sometimes it's a herd size of eight. And we have, in the facility I work out of, there are miniature horses all the way up to draft horses, and we kind of test the herds out ahead of time, because the horses have to be not just horse behaved, but they have to be people behaved. And so we vet them as much as we possibly can. I think the size of the horses, because we're in an arena, the horses don't have halters on, they're loose and they're free to move about each other and us as they please, and react to whatever they are going to react to. And a couple times I've had clients who have been completely stoic in my office. We've done talk therapy for a couple of weeks, maybe even a couple of months, and I'm like, hey, let's try it. And they'll go in, and one of the first things we do is we send them out to the herd and just say, just come check in with us when you feel ready. And that some of the clients have just walked out there, and within 2 minutes, they're just bawling. And they'll come over to us and be like, I don't know why I'm crying. I have no idea why I'm crying. And we just say to them, you know, well, your body knows why you're crying. And so then we have something to work with. And everything, like I said before, is metaphor-based. So we use different horse sizes, and we have different colors. And it's not always the small horses represent children and the big ones represent adults.
1: Sure.
5: We've had, you know, the miniature horses remind people of their grandfather just based off of the way that they interact and have their little horsenality and things like that. And we don't tell the clients the names of the horses or the genders. They can usually figure that out. But because we don't want to have like a preconceived sense about that horse, right? So it's very unique in that sense. And I think people will connect with the horses, and, you know, sometimes the whole session, we call it holding space for them, because there's not a lot of talking there. Sometimes we send the client out and it's 5 minutes till the end of session, and then we kind of have to wrap it up, and we invite them to share if they're ready to share. If they're not ready to share, I of course ask them to draw a picture and send them on their way, and then come back for the next session.
1: I know how much I've always loved horses, and they seem like they really get our emotional state and pick up on it. Like I think that dogs are good at that as well. Do you think that's really accurate, or is it just kind of the majesty and beauty of them that helps us calm down and open up?
5: I think with horses, their survival and their safety is really within a herd, and that's how they've survived and thrived in the wild. So, and there is some research on like how much our electromagnetic field radiates from humans and how much bigger that space is with a horse, and they basically, I think I gave the example with you earlier, was, you know, when one horse spooks at something, the entire herd spooks, and the other ones don't even know what's going on, and they just reacted to that energy. And what I think is unique about horses too is that once they have a scare and they move away, obviously for safety's sake, but when they sense that there maybe isn't danger, they stop and they turn and they face and they walk back to investigate, that's my word, as to what was that? Is it really dangerous? Was it just a fluke thing? And a lot of people, you know, when we have trauma, we run and we keep running and we don't stop and we never turn and face what it is and try and deal with it.
1: Mm-hmm. Do you also work with dogs or other animals as part of your therapy?
5: I do not. I would love to get like an office dog actually certified. I know that it's hard to find anything online anymore. Mm-hmm. If anyone has any suggestions on that. I will say I have brought a dog to an office before. I had a client who was attacked by a dog, and so part of the therapeutic process was to get her to, you know, be comfortable around a dog again. And so I have a golden doodle, like the most amiable creature on the planet.
1: Yeah.
5: And, you know, so that was a work in progress over time. But, you know, that was kind of an unofficial thing. So I would love to learn more about that.
1: Yeah, as would I, because I think my dog would be a good candidate for that. She seems to really pick up on the emotional state of children, especially. Katie, you do traditional talk therapy also. Do you know fairly quickly when someone would benefit from art therapy when you start meeting with them?
0: Well, Well, I think anyone would benefit from art therapy. So it's always like whether we're actively engaged in an experiential, you know, process making art, or we're using that perspective. I think it really is for anybody. Oftentimes when there's a lot of what we call like defense mechanisms, a lot of emotional suppression or just difficulty accessing what is going on. And, you know, Laura kind of talked about that experience, right? Of like not knowing why someone, but that individual not understanding why they are themselves having a particular experience, that person is a really great candidate for a creative modality that's going to help them access the body experience, the emotional experience, that comes before that cognitive experience.
1: Mm-hmm. Yeah. We had someone called in, but maybe didn't want to come on air, but called wanting to know what the therapist would recommend for someone who has been consistently abused. What type of therapy would they recommend and what resources are available? I wish that we had more context here to know if this person is still in a risky situation or if this was past abuse. But just some thoughts about who should this person reach out to?
0: I think, a number of different modalities and providers would be helpful. Again, I'll just reference what you're talking about, Laura. It's like that experience of safety, right, is that primary, like, first kind of stage. How do you develop that groundwork to have a little bit of safety in your life, to have moments of safety? And in that description of, you know, being a part of the herd, being in the herd, experiencing that sense of safety, where sometimes the story, right, the cognition is like, oh, horses can be dangerous, right? And so having this alternative experience that is a felt experience, right, in the body. My bias is going to always be towards experiential modalities because that's my training and experience in it.
1: Talk a little bit about art therapy and making as if art. What does that mean?
0: So that refers to what Dr. Tammy was talking about, which is like the behavior, right? We can have insight and talk about something to a blue in the face or a caller talking about her abuse. That's great, right? But making art as if is this ability to have a projective emotional experience and a behavioral experience where perhaps she's making art, you know, as if she is safe, making art as if she is whole. What would it look like to be a whole person? What would it look like to feel calm? What would it look like to trust others? What would that feel like, right? What line, shape, color, texture, right? Is there a sensory experience? Is it soft? Is it hard, right? So really being able to have both a metaphorical, right? Metaphor is cognitive, it's storytelling, but also, again, that salient sensory experience of what that would be like. So
1: I love that idea of envisioning your future self the way that you want to be and kind of taking control of that.
0: So it's a way to practice. If we don't practice, right, if we talk about our fear but we don't experience and confront our fear, our brain doesn't rewire, right? So Dr. Tammy refers to, you know, being together, wiring together, that collaborative experience. That's really how, you know, we've evolved as a communal species. And so healing takes place in the context of relationship, right? And we have to practice doing, where we're going, right? It's not just talking about it. We have to do it. We have to be it. We have to feel it. And that's what expressive and creative modalities allow us to do.
1: I was a peer counselor at a safe house many years ago, and part of our training was when women would come into shelter, we would listen as long as they needed to talk and always try to find something to give back at the end when they were done that was positive, even if that was, wow, it's amazing that you're so strong and you're still here and now you're reaching out for help. But also the training was don't suggest anything about what they should do, because when people would say, well, I know I can trust you, you're a good person, you'll tell me what to do that's right, and our response was always, Well, the good news is you get to decide, because now you're in control. No one's controlling you. You are. And so it's up to you. You can trust yourself and make good decisions. And sometimes that, you know, it was a difficult conversation, and certainly I'm no professional person, but just that peer connection, too, was often really, really powerful for people. Dr. Tammy, do you see changes in how people perceive mental health treatment? Are your patients more open about seeking help and not feeling uncomfortable about maybe telling others they're getting therapy? Or is there still, in, from your perspective, too much stigma attached?
4: There's still stigma, and we will always, or not, you know, in the near future, we'll deal with that. I think it's less. I think that COVID made a big difference and allowed more people to reach out. The interesting thing that all that we do and the creative modality is the point of view that you're not a broken person with a diagnosis and a problem. You're a creative being that has something significant to say to the world and, you know, to your world. I mean, it's not like the, you know, just the entire world, but you have something significant, and that's a perspective. You are a creative being. What is your creativity? How does it manifest? What you have to see, that's very individual, but that's the difference, is you see people as whole from the very beginning. It's not something that you need to reach, it's something that you already are.
1: Yes.
4: So. And people, I think, connect to that really deeply. And as for the stigma, it's there, but it's weaker, and the best people that spread the words our patients, because they're gonna, like, you know, this when you there's a phenomenon when you people start therapy, they go to all their friends, so you really need therapy. It's like, you know, you know, but
6: suddenly they're armchair specialists.
4: So yeah, I think things are changing. There's still work to do.
1: Laura, tell us, we only have a few minutes left here, tell us about some of the day-long workshops that you conduct related to grief, suicide prevention, other trauma struggles. Are they sort of a starting point for therapy?
5: It can be. I think the groups that we've presented and we've hosted, we did a bereavement group. Some of them were already my individual clients, and then we advertise out. We get a lot of good feedback for people coming in. We've played around with doing like two hours on a Saturday for a series of 8 weeks. We've shortened that into one day just because it's so hard to pin people down in Alaska. We're busy people. And so we've just done a day workshop. And so then we kind of, you know, we provide lunch and you just need to show up. Don't worry about your grocery list. Just be here. Be present. And in our facility, we have a classroom as well. So we'll go out in the arena where there's a lot of emotion and processing. And then I say, okay, let's come up for some air. And we're going to go in the classroom and we'll debrief a little bit. And then we'll go back down to the horses. So we have the facility designed for that, which has been great. And as far as groups versus individual, I think groups are probably one of my favorite. That human connection that happens with a group is really, really cool to see and be a part of. And then some people just aren't comfortable in a group, and so they do find an individual therapy as well. But I do encourage it. Get in a group.
1: Well, we only have about a minute and a half left here, and I wanted you all to tell us a bit about how you're all human. You're caring a lot when you're working with people that have experienced tremendous tragedies or traumas in their lives. How do you help yourself make sure that your own well is full so that you can help others? Because if you're depleted, you can't be effective at your work. Dr. Tammy?
4: The code word is self-care, knowing yourself, and doing your own work. It's always a joke that every therapist has their own therapist. Highly recommended. I mean, we need to do our work, and you know, that's my recommendation. That's my recommendation for a patient to ask a therapist. Do you have a therapist? Do you do your own work?
1: Yeah.
4: Because I think that's a determining factor. We have to constantly do it and metabolize whatever goes through us.
1: That makes sense, that you can't just be this island rock by yourself and I'm here to help others, but I'm fine. You have to engage as all humans do.
4: There's a chain, you know, the therapists that have therapists and supervisor, and the supervisor have therapists. And there's a therapist. I mean, this is how it works.
1: Yes. A couple of sentences.
0: Yeah, get outside, enjoy the arts, play,
5: And I had a professor that said, when the client is with you, you hold their stuff, their trauma, and when they walk out the door, you hand it back to them. Mm. It's not yours to hold.
1: Very good advice. Thank you so much to our guests today, Laura Condon, Dr. Tammy Lubitsch-White, and Katie Bell. Thanks to our team. Our engineer on the board was Crystal Hyde. Our producer is Emily Messner. And on the phones, Ava White, I think, helped us out today. I'm not sure who was on the phones, but I think it was Ava. Thank you all for listening, and take good care. I'm Lori Townsend. The show will be back next week.
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0: This is KYUK Public Radio for the Yukon-Kuskokwim Delta. I'm Evan Erickson. The Trump administration wants to loosen offshore Arctic drilling rules that were put in place during the Obama administration. The Alaska Beacon reports that the U.S. Department of the Interior announced Monday it will propose a rule change for what it called, quote, a burdensome regulatory framework, end quote, imposed a decade ago on oil development in federal Arctic waters off Alaska's coast. Interior Department officials said in a statement that the move would spur oil development in the region, calling it one of America's most promising offshore resources. Details of the newly proposed rule were not immediately available. The proposal will be published in the Federal Register and subject to a 90-day public comment period. The announcement is the latest in a back-and-forth pattern of Arctic oil policy and brought quick criticism from at least one environmental group. The Center for Biological Diversity described the proposal as incredibly expensive, risky, dangerous, and uncertain. The first Trump administration also tried to reverse Obama-era rules around offshore drilling in the Arctic. The Biden administration in 2021 rescinded that proposed rule change, keeping the Obama-era rules in place. Seventeen candidates are running to be Alaska's next governor. Alaskans are already heading to the polls for early voting in the August 18th nonpartisan Pick One primary, which will narrow the field to four. It can be tough to pick a favorite in a crowded field, so we're bringing you interviews with some of the top candidates in the race. We'll hear first from former Anchorage State Senator Tom Begich, one of two top Democrats competing for votes. Begich served 6 years representing downtown Anchorage in the state Senate starting in 2016. Here's his conversation with Alaska Public Media's state government reporter Eric Stone. They started by discussing his career as a poet and musician. Begich says people who serve in public office should be well-rounded.
1: All of that helped me really compress my thoughts, to be succinct in my thoughts, and to be able to present things in a manner that reaches people, not just at an intellectual level, but at a soul level. And I think that's important. A good person in public service should have the ability to tap into not just their brain, but their heart.
2: Mm-hmm. I mean, you have talked about Alaska sort of stagnating in recent years, not moving forward, mm-hmm. and you have attributed some of that to a lack of communication between lawmakers and the governor, people maybe not working together as well as they could. I'm curious if you can talk about what you would do differently.
1: Well, I mean, it really goes back to almost a quarter of a century in Alaska where people have lost the ability to communicate with each other, where we used to be able to do a lot more of that. That hasn't happened in the last 8 years. You don't see that happening. I often would reach out to this governor and would have the opportunity to talk to him, consequently moving things like pre-K into the base student allocation, or moving forward on building the Alaska Sustainable Energy Fund or carbon credits, even after I was in office. But I didn't see others doing that same level of reach out.
2: Can you talk about how you would improve an Alaska public school system that's, you know, been struggling with school closures, program cuts, and also a shrinking student population?
1: So first, you forward and fully fund education. Second, you ensure that you have a pension plan that retains teachers. Third, you inflation index. So we have to make up for what's been lost. That means we're talking about a $7,860 base student allocation. That would make up over 2 years we can get there, and then we inflation index it to ensure we no longer see our schools eroded by decisions made outside of our control. Decisions made in Washington, D.C. because somebody decides to go to war, and then we lose four more teachers here because we are paying higher diesel prices, or we've allowed inflation to wipe out more of our capacity to run a school district, all the costs of it. The key here is to stop letting out-of-state interests continue to dominate our resources, to take control of those resources again, get our fair share for those resources so we can fully fund our education system, provide health care for our citizens, ensure that our public employees have a reason to stay here because they have a defined benefit plan. All of that's affordable, but it's not affordable if we don't take back our future and take back our rightful resources in the sense that we get fair share for those resources.
2: Yeah, you have talked about talked a lot about, for instance, rolling back what's known as SB 21.
1: Absolutely.
2: And I guess my question is, how would you increase revenue from resources without spooking oil and gas companies that could easily, you know, perhaps redeploy their capital elsewhere? These are, you know, giant global companies.
1: Well, first off, I think that's the myth that the oil companies want you to believe and want the Alaskan citizens to believe. The President of the United States has bombed the Mideast. He's bombed Venezuela. He's bombed Nigeria. He's invested troops into Ecuador. Every single, and Russia's sanctioned, every single major oil-producing region of the world, with the exception of the North Sea and maybe the Indonesian basin, are volatile. We are the most stable place for the oil industry to be invested in, and they have capital investments here that are substantial. They're not leaving tomorrow. It's not their money, and it's not their resource. It's ours. I'm not talking about taking something new. I'm talking about getting rid of tax credits that we give them. They promised three things: more jobs, more throughput in the pipeline, and a stronger state budget. And we don't have any of that. We have fewer jobs. We have lower throughput through the pipeline. And this state is not doing well.
2: You're one of two well-funded Democrats in the race. Why should Alaskans pick you over Jonathan Kreis Tompkins? And then in November, one or both of you is going to need second-choice votes from Alaskans whose first choice was a Republican. So I'm curious, what's your message to people trying to decide whether it's you or Jonathan Kreis Tompkins in this pick one primary? And then how would you approach the ranked choice general election?
1: Well, the answer is the same in either case. I spent over three decades working in rural Alaska, throughout rural Alaska. I spent that time working on substance use prevention, mental health issues, juvenile justice and delinquency prevention, sleeping on gym floors when I had to, staying in those communities, working with those communities, everything from fixing a playground, working to fix a playground in Brevik Mission, to helping set up tribal courts in Togiak and other places in the state, Monick, Kotlik, Elam, Koyuk, working with Mike Jackson down in Cake. In all of those instances, I spent time in Alaska helping strengthen community. That breadth of experience, no other candidate in this race has.
0: That was Democrat Tom Begich speaking with Alaska Public Media's Eric Stone as part of a series of interviews with gubernatorial hopefuls. Alaska Public Media reached out to all 11 candidates who had raised more than $50,000 as of the mid-July fundraising deadline, and will be providing interviews with every candidate who responds. This is KYUK News. I'm Evan Erickson. Koryana for listening. Please share your news tips, comments, or suggestions. You can email us at news@kyuk.org or message us on Facebook. 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
1: Waqajingoyagawga, today is Wednesday, August 5th, 2026. Let's take a look at KYUK's Tender Drums announcement. Absentee in-person voting for the 2026 primary election is open until August 17th at the Bethel City Hall at 300 Chief Eddie Hoffman Highway. The location is open Monday through Friday from 8:30 a.m. to 5 p.m. The monthly food bank will be held in Bethel this Saturday, August 8th at the ME School from noon until 2 p.m. Volunteers are invited to arrive at 11:30 to help with distribution and with setting up. If you have any other Tender Drums messages, please email your announcements to radio@kyuk.org or call 543-3131. 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Mani Mamta Rishabmi. Today is Wednesday, August 5th, 2026. Let's take a look at KYUK's weather for Bethel and the Kesko Quim Delta today. Rain likely mainly after 4 p.m., cloudy with a high near 53, south wind 22-25 miles per hour. Tonight, rain likely mainly after 4 a.m., cloudy with a low around 50, south wind around 15 miles per hour. For the lower Kesko Quim Valley today, a chance of rain, cloudy with a high near 59, southeast wind 10 to 15 miles per hour. Tonight rain likely mainly between 10 p.m. and 4 a.m., cloudy with a low around 48, southeast wind around 10 miles per hour. And for Anchorage today, a slight chance of rain, mostly cloudy with a high near 66, north wind around 5 miles per hour. Tonight a slight chance of rain, cloudy with a low around 54, southwest wind around 5 miles per hour, becoming calm. And for the Bethel tides, a high tide of 3 feet at 11 a.m. and a low tide of 1 foot at 7 p.m. and a high tide of 2 feet at 11:15 p.m. Sunrise time this morning was at 6:31 a.m. Sunset time will be at 11:14 p.m. Kuyana Jaknak for listening to KYUK 640 a.m. Mani Mamtakhishakami.
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4: Kilak, Kilak Sky.
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5: Kilak miro mark antonic amiglunic.
4: Kilak miro mark antonic amiglunic. The sky is full of big fluffy clouds today. Kilak miro mark antonic amiglunic.
5: Kilak.
4: Kilak sky.
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30 miles an hour ki ta khlu ku ta u ka ka mi ata ku kha si ra na u ka amri khpa lu ni 47 degrees south am ga no khlu ni 15 miles per hour 20 miles an hour ta u ka ki ta khlu ku ni wa chi ro 7:05 PM 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
1: I'm Dr. Anthony Lazarowitz and this is Climate Connections. On sweltering summer days in Austin, Texas, most homes have the windows shut and air conditioners pumping. But some people cannot afford to run their AC enough to adequately cool their homes. And if the power goes out in a storm, air conditioners do not work. So some houses can quickly become dangerously hot inside, especially older, drafty homes that allow heat to seep in faster.
2: We have a lot of houses with zero insulation.
1: And Mark Kuder, Austin's Climate Adaptation and Resilience Manager, says the threat is growing as the climate warms.
2: You know, in the 1970s, we would get an average of 10 days over 100. Now we're seeing, in like 2023, 80 days over 100.
1: So the city funds programs to help low-income residents make energy efficiency improvements, like adding insulation or reflective roof coatings, which can help homes stay cooler without using as much AC. And the city maintains a network of cooling centers where people can go during heat waves. 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
2: A lot of the people who are most vulnerable to heat are people who are isolated.
1: So he says it's also important for people to check in on their neighbors and help make sure they're safe. Climate Connections is produced by the Yale Center for Environmental Communication. 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
3: Here's your climate highlight for KYUK. NOAA's Climate Prediction Center's August outlook favors above normal temperatures and above normal rainfall all across the YK Delta. For reference, the average high temperature in August at Bethel Airport is 61 degrees, the average low 47. Temperatures over the decades have ranged from as high as 87 in 2003 to as low as 28 in 1984. Once in a while, the first freeze of the season happens in August, but that hasn't occurred at Bethel Airport since the 1990s. Eastern Bering Sea ocean temperatures often reach their annual peak in August, and that plays a role in August being typically the wettest month of the year. At Bethel, the month averages over 3 inches of rain, and during the past century has exceeded 5 inches in 10 different years. Of course, one of the most obvious changes in August is decreasing sunshine. At Bethel, possible sunshine decreases by over 2.5 hours during the month, and full darkness returns to the early morning hours by the middle of August. I'm Rick Tolman with the Alaska Center for Climate Assessment and Preparedness at the University of Alaska Fairbanks.
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0: 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You can study abroad from as close as Canada or as far away as Australia or Morocco. 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
1: Hello, and welcome to KUC Corner. My name is Jayla Milford, and I am the new financial aid advisor based on the UAF Kuskokwim campus in Bethel. I am here to talk today about financial aid. If you or your child is looking to attend college, you have probably heard of the term financial aid. Financial aid is money that can help pay for college or career school. It includes scholarships, grants, loans, and work-study programs. Scholarships and grants are types of aid that students do not have to pay back. Loans are when you borrow the money to be paid back with interest, and work-study programs are offered on campus to help pay for tuition. All of these types of funds come from various sources, such as the federal government, state governments, colleges, private organizations, and employers. Students who plan to attend college or career school need to fill out the free application for federal student aid, also known as the FAFSA, which is spelled out F-A-F-S-A. Each year, the FAFSA application becomes available on December 1st. It is important to file the FAFSA every year, even if you think that you or your child will not qualify for anything. Most colleges and scholarships require it. Through this one application, students are considered for many scholarship opportunities, including those based on merit, financial need, field of study, life circumstances, outstanding achievements, or any combination of these criteria. In order to be eligible for most scholarships, February 15th is the deadline to fill out your FAFSA. If you or your child plans to attend a University of Alaska school, which includes UAF, UAS, UAA, and all its community campuses, the FAFSA application needs to be filed by February 15th to be eligible and considered for the UA Foundation Scholarships, which offers $5 million in scholarship awards annually. The state of Alaska also requires the FAFSA to be completed by June 30th for state aid, including the Alaska Performance Scholarship. That's right, there's a deadline if your child is the APS scholar. If you have any questions while trying to figure out and fill out your FAFSA, contact me via email, jjmilford@alaska.edu, or by phone, 907-543-4563, or stop by my office at the Kuskokwim campus Monday through Friday, 8 a.m. to 5 p.m. in room 105E. For a scholarship list and more detailed information, please visit our website at www.uaf.edu/Bethel. 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

Wednesday, August 5th, 2026. Let's take a look at KYUK's 10 drums announcements. Absentee in-person voting for the 2026 primary election is open until August 17th at the Bethel City Hall at 300 Chief Eddie Hoffman Highway. The location is open Monday through Friday from 8:30 a.m. to 5 p.m. The monthly food bank will be held in Bethel this Saturday, August 8th at the ME School from noon until 2 p.m. Volunteers are invited to arrive at 11:30 to help with distribution and with setting up. If you have any other Turn to Drums messages, please email your announcements to radio@kyuk.org or call 543-3131. Kuyana Jaknak for listening to KYUK 640 AM. Mani Mamta Rishabmi.

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I'm right now with 3:30 p.m. You know what that means. It's time for the birthday line. Call in to wish someone a very special happy birthday or a happy anniversary. Kinang ni kanudiri kubhu kaya gawga 543-5985, khwashu 543-2756, khwashu 1-800-995-8954.

There's about 10 minutes left for the birthday line, so call in to wish someone a very special happy birthday or a happy anniversary. Kinang ni kanu di rigub ko kaya kao ka 543-5985, kwaslu 543-2756, kwaslu 1-800-995-8954. Before we play this next song, absentee in-person voting for the 2026 primary election is open until August 17th at the Bethel City Hall at 300 Chief Eddie Hoffman Highway. The location is open Monday through Friday from 8:30 a.m. to 5 p.m. This next song is called Wait a Minute by Willow.

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